0: 2014 has today transformed into a ray of renewed confidence. He said for the first time, the people of the country have seen that when a government is run with the right intention, the development also takes place at a rapid pace.
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0: In his address, Mr. Modi said that at a time when the economies of major countries around the world are struggling, India has still achieved a growth rate of 7.7% in 2025-2026. BJP President Nitin Naveen has said that a total of 75 delegates from 35 political parties participated in the NDA conclave held at Bharat Mandapam in New Delhi. Speaking to media, Mr. Naveen said the NDA leaders expressed their gratitude for Prime Minister Narendra Modi's leadership and congratulated him on a historic milestone, calling it a moment of pride for 140 crore people of the country. Mr. Naveen said, under Prime Minister Modi's leadership, India is moving forward towards the vision of Viksit Bharat. He added that the Prime Minister's guiding mantra of Sabka Saath, Sabka Vikas, Sabka Vishwas, Sabka Prayas has connected people across the country. Prime Minister Narendra Modi has expressed gratitude to Italian Prime Minister Giorgia Meloni, Malaysian Prime Minister Anwar Ibrahim, German Federal Chancellor Friedrich Merz, Canadian Prime Minister Mark Carney and Prime Minister of Israel Benjamin Netanyahu for their warm wishes and messages. In a social media post, Mr. Modi thanked his Italian counterpart Giorgia Meloni for her warm wishes. In another post, the Prime Minister thanked Malaysian Prime Minister Anwar Ibrahim for his warm wishes and kind words. He also thanked German Chancellor Friedrich Merz for his warm words. Meanwhile, US President Donald Trump has described Prime Minister Narendra Modi as a great one. In a social media post, President Trump said, Mr. Modi is a strong, healthy and wise man and will have many years of greatness and success ahead of him. External Affairs Minister Dr. S. Jaishankar met Bulgaria's Prime Minister Rumen Radev in Sofia yesterday. Dr. Jaishankar highlighted India's robust bilateral ties, recent opportunities created by the strengthening India-Bulgaria strategic partnership and the imperative for closer bilateral cooperation to de-risk and diversify in an increasingly volatile world. In a social media post, he said they discussed deepening collaboration in trade and investment, pharma, semiconductors, AI, space, defense, mobility, tourism and creative entertainment industry. The External Affairs Minister will visit Finland today to attend the 14th edition of the Kultaranta talks. And that is the end of this news bulletin.
2: Neram 6 mani 10 nimidam.
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1: Canada has introduced legislation that could bar children under 16 from having social media accounts unless companies can prove their platforms are safe. The bill would require platforms to obtain exemptions by demonstrating adequate safeguards. The legislation targets seven categories of harmful content, including material that encourages self-harm, incites violence or hatred, and non-consensual intimate images. It would establish a Digital Safety Commission of Canada through exemption criteria will be announced later. Culture Minister Mark Miller said creating the regulator could take up to 18 months. Canada joins countries including Australia, Brazil and Indonesia in imposing or proposing age-based social media restrictions.
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1: 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fines imposed on trucks found to be overloaded. Zoho Corp has built an indigenously designed and manufactured server platform as part of its plan to own the technology stack from hardware to end applications and reduce costs. The company designed key components including the motherboard, microcontrollers, data center secure control modules, network interface cards, firmware and chassis assembled locally through Indian EMS partners. It was developed in collaboration with Intel India, tapping their capabilities and technical expertise. Moving to Bengaluru now, the Council of Scientific and Industrial Research, CSIR, under the Ministry of Science and Technology is hosting the RISE, RISE Conclave 2026 in Bengaluru with the theme Innovation and Entrepreneurship, Driven Growth for Viksit Bharat 2047. Organized by the CSIR and its laboratories, the two-day conclave will bring together over 800 delegates from academia, industry, startups, research institutions and government agencies. The event will focus on aerospace technologies, artificial intelligence and agri-food sector through panel discussions, keynote sessions and startup exhibitions. The Office of the Chief Electoral Officer, Karnataka, in collaboration with IIIDEM, the Election Commission of India and International IDEA, organized an international stakeholder validation workshop on technology-driven voter registration, TDVR, in Bengaluru yesterday. The workshop reviewed findings from a global study covering 87 election management bodies across 6 continents, examining technology-enabled voter registration systems and identifying 5 major registration models. Moving to Hyderabad now, Telangana is set to guide the industrial development of the Republic of Ghana, particularly in establishing a major pharma hub. During a high-level meeting at the Dr. B.R. Ambedkar Telangana Secretariat, a Ghanaian delegation led by Presidential Advisor Augustus Obuadam Tano met with Telangana's IT and Industries Minister Rudila Sridhar Babu to discuss strengthening bilateral ties. The delegation sought Telangana's support for Ghana's economic transformation, highlighting their ambitious 24-hour economy and accelerated export development program. State Minister Sridhar Babu assured full cooperation, offering to share Telangana's world-class expertise in pharmaceutical manufacturing, vaccine production, research and global supply chain management. Devendra, let's hear from other metro cities.
0: जी, केंद्र सरकार के 12 वर्ष पूर्ण होने के अवसर पर दिल्ली की मुख्यमंत्री रेखा गुप्ता ने कल दिल्ली के पिंजरा पोल गौशाला में पूजा अर्चना की। उन्होंने प्रधानमंत्री नरेंद्र मोदी के स्वस्थ और दीर्घायु जीवन तथा देश की समृद्धि के लिए प्रार्थना की। इस अवसर पर मुख्यमंत्री ने कहा कि प्रधानमंत्री

Playwright, poet Benjamin Johnson took birth this day in 1572. He was regarded as the second most important English dramatist after William Shakespeare during the reign of James I. Johnson popularized the comedy of humors and is best known for satirical plays, Every Man in His Humor, Wolf Horn or The Fox and The Alchemist, etc. And Mohini Attam specialist dancer Kanak Rayleigh celebrates a birthday today. Kanak is the founder director of the Nalanda Dance Research Center and the founder principal of the Nalanda Nritya Kala Mahavidyalaya in Mumbai. Today is also birthday of musician T.V. Gopalakrishnan, one of the rare musicians who's equally proficient in both Karnataka and Hindustani vocal, mridangam and violin. He is hailed as an innovator of Indian jazz. T.V.G. has toured all over the world with legends like George Harrison, Bob Dylan, John Handy, Ravi Shankar and Ustad Allah Rakha, etc. And friends, birth anniversary of Carmen Valentino Coppola, Italian-American composer, flautist, pianist, songwriter, who contributed original music to The Godfather, Godfather Part 2, Apocalypse Now, The Outsiders, Godfather Part 3, all directed by his son, Francis Ford Coppola. The global hit, the theme of Godfather, is playing in the background.

People who enjoy soft rock would be happy to note that today is the birthday of British singer-songwriter for the duo Air Supply, Graham Russell, along with his musician friend from Australia, Russell Hitchcock. Graham had a wonderful time recording melodic, nice and easy songs. Here's a track from Air Supply.

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1: In his address, the Prime Minister said that at a time when the economies of major countries around the world are struggling, India has still achieved a growth rate of 7.7% in 2025-26. He said the country has moved out of the fragile 5 category and has now become one of the fastest growing economies in the world. Earlier yesterday, the National Democratic Alliance adopted a resolution lauding Mr. Modi on achieving the feat of becoming the country's longest-serving elected Prime Minister. BJP President Nitin Naveen has said that a total of 75 delegates from 35 political parties participated in the NDA conclave held at Bharat Mandapam in New Delhi. Speaking to the media, Mr. Naveen said the NDA leaders expressed their gratitude for Prime Minister Narendra Modi's leadership and congratulated him on a historic milestone, calling it a moment of pride for 140 crore people of the country. Mr. Naveen said, under Prime Minister Modi's leadership, India is moving forward towards the vision of Viksit Bharat. He added that the Prime Minister's guiding mantra of Sabka Saath, Sabka Vikas, Sabka Vishwas, Sabka Prayas has connected people across the country. India has undergone a remarkable transformation driven by the principles of Sabka Saath, Sabka Vikas, Sabka Vishwas and Sabka Prayas under the visionary leadership of Prime Minister Narendra Modi in the last 12 years. During this period, the Modi government carried out many flagship initiatives for the welfare and empowerment of the poor, farmers, women and youth. Akashwani News brings you a special feature, 12 Saal Vishwas Ke, Vikas Ke, Jan Kalyan Ke. Today, we focus on the measures taken by the government towards the welfare of the poor. Over the past 12 years, the Narendra Modi government has implemented several flagship schemes for the welfare of the poor and to strengthen social security. Housing for the poor is the major focus area of the Modi government. Under the Pradhan Mantri Awas Yojana Grameen, more than 4 crore houses have been allocated to states for economically weaker families in rural areas. In the area of food security, the government is providing free food grains to over 81 crore beneficiaries across the country under the Pradhan Mantri Gareeb Kalyan Anna Yojana. Talking to Akashwani News, Indramani Nayak of Kalahandi in Odisha said that the poor people are benefiting through this scheme.
2: My name is Indramani Nayak. I belong to Kamthana Panchayat in Bhavanipatna, Kalahandi. Under the Garib Kalyan Anna Yojana that Narendra Modi has started, our family consists of 5 members and we are receiving 5 kg of grains per person. Earlier, we used to face a lot of hardships, but now we are all living in peace and happiness.
1: The world's largest public health care scheme, Ayushman Bharat Pradhan Mantri Jan Arogya Yojana, is providing health coverage of 5 lakh rupees to vulnerable families, while Pradhan Mantri Jan Aushadhi Kendras are offering generic medicines at affordable rates. Around 10 crore 82 lakh beneficiaries have availed cashless treatment under the Ayushman Bharat scheme. Talking to Akashwani News, Fayaz Ahmed of Baramulla, Jammu and Kashmir said that the Ayushman Bharat scheme is facilitating the poor to avail treatment during emergencies.
3: I am very grateful to the NDA government and Modi ji for launching so many schemes. For the first time in the country's history, a poor person has received direct benefits through digitalization. I would like to talk about Ayushman Bharat. What used to happen in the country earlier before Modi ji's government was that when someone fell ill, people either had to sell their land or some expensive household item to arrange money for operations and other treatment. But ever since Modi ji launched the Ayushman Bharat scheme, there is no longer the case across the country.
1: Over 10 crore 55 lakh women have been provided free LPG gas connections under the Pradhan Mantri Ujjwala Yojana, freeing them from the health hazards of traditionally cooking fuels. Meanwhile, under the PM Swanidhi scheme, more than 1 crore 12 lakh loans have already been disbursed to street vendors so far. India's social protection coverage has risen sharply from 19% in 2015 to more than 64% in 2025, covering nearly 94 crore citizens under the government welfare schemes. Around 25 crore people have been lifted out of poverty, reflecting a significant shift towards inclusive growth and welfare-driven governance. With Dipendra Kumar, Suparna Saikia, Akashwani News, Delhi.

0: This is Akashvani giving you the news. For quick news updates round the clock, follow us on our X handle at AIR News Alerts. And for details of stories and more, log on to our website www.newsonair.gov.in and download News on AIR app. The Indian Chamber of Commerce plans to facilitate investments worth 1 lakh crore rupees in West Bengal through its member companies, reflecting growing industry confidence in the state's economic potential and growth prospects. The proposal was discussed during a meeting in New Delhi between the Indian Chamber of Commerce delegation, led by its president Brij Bhushan Agarwal, and Union Minister Jitendra Singh. External Affairs Minister Dr. S. Jaishankar met Bulgaria's Prime Minister Ruman Radev in Sofia yesterday. Dr. Jaishankar highlighted India's robust bilateral ties, recent opportunities created by the strengthening India-Bulgaria strategic partnership, and the imperative for closer bilateral cooperation to de-risk and diversify in an increasingly volatile world. He will visit Finland today to attend the 14th edition of the Kultaranta talks. The US military launched another round of strikes on multiple targets in Iran yesterday, saying the attacks were in response to Iran's continued aggression as tensions escalated in West Asia despite efforts to revive negotiations to end the war. The second day of American strikes came hours after Iran launched attacks toward Bahrain, Kuwait and Jordan, which host US troops. Iranian media also reported explosions in Bandar Abbas, Sirik, Minab and Keshem Island in the south of the country. Prime Minister Narendra Modi has praised the performances of Indian sportspersons and urged the nation to set ambitious targets for the Olympics. Speaking at the NDA conclave in New Delhi, Mr. Modi highlighted the achievements of young athletes and the rapid growth of sports in India, while stressing the need to aim higher on the global stage.
1: Bharat duniya ki biggest sports league ki dharti banta ja raha hai. 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
0: The world's biggest football tournament 2026 FIFA World Cup begins today and will run through July 19th across the United States, Canada and Mexico. The tournament is the largest in World Cup history, featuring 48 teams compared with 32 teams in previous editions. In this edition, a record 104 matches will be played, including 72 in the group stage and 32 in the knockout rounds. The final is scheduled for July 19th. The India Meteorological Department has forecast heavy rainfall today in places over Arunachal Pradesh, Assam, Meghalaya, Kerala and Mahi, Odisha, sub-Himalayan West Bengal and Sikkim. Rainfall conditions are also expected during the day over Andaman and Nicobar Islands, Bihar, coastal Andhra Pradesh and Karnataka, Gangetic West Bengal, Konkan, Goa, Tamil Nadu and Northeast India. Thunderstorms are also likely to occur today over Bihar, Chhattisgarh, Gangetic West Bengal, Jharkhand, Odisha and Uttarakhand. And now for a look at today's newspapers, it's over to Subhadra Ramachandran.
2: Thank you, Shagun. All the dailies lead with PM Modi becoming the longest serving elected Prime Minister and congratulatory wishes pouring in from around the world for this historic milestone in the journeys of Indian democracy. Modi 12.0 One Vision Nation First. In a document titled Nation First, the core mantra issued to mark 12 years of the current government. The centre emphasised its vision of Rashtra Pratham and asserted that it is no longer just a sentiment, but the lifeblood of India leads the pioneer. For the first time in its dealings with the Trump administration, India summoned a top US diplomat in New Delhi following an attack earlier in the day by American forces on a commercial ship off the coast of Oman, cites the Indian Express under the headline, Three Indians Missing After Attack, Delhi Summons US Diplomat. Army Chief General Upendra Dwivedi reviews the operational readiness of troops, reports the Asian Age, announcing the first build to suit data center capacity in India for Meta. The Financial Express mentions Reliance Meta deepened ties with AI data center deal. Pact highlights new infra model for AI build out. The Times of India in its editorial piece title Control Shift, AI is not destroying the job market but changing it. There will be jobs aplenty if you update your skills in white collar services.

0: This is the best. This is the best of times. And finally, human contribution to global warming, highest ever in 2025, says an annual study called Indicators of Global Climate Change. The findings are a further reminder to the rapidly rising global temperatures, writes the Indian Express. And with that, it's back to you, Shagun.
1: Thank you, Subhadra. And now, before we end the bulletin, the headlines once again. Prime Minister Narendra Modi to chair 11th Governing Council meeting of Niti Aayog in New Delhi today. Prime Minister says lifting more than 25 crore people out of poverty during past 12 years of NDA government shows that its policies are correct and moving in right direction. Indian Chamber of Commerce plans to channel investments worth 1 lakh crore rupees into West Bengal. IMD forecasts heavy rainfall in places over northeast, sub-Himalayan West Bengal, Odisha, Kerala and Mahi today. US military strikes multiple targets in Iran in latest escalation of tensions in West Asia. And Prime Minister Modi praises performance of Indian sportspersons and urges the nation to set ambitious targets for Olympics. For details of these stories and more, log on to our website www.newsonair.gov.in and News on AIR app. And with that, we end the morning news. Have a nice day.

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1: This is Akashvani, the news read by Subhadra Ramachandran. Prime Minister Narendra Modi will chair the 11th Governing Council meeting of Niti Aayog at Rashtrapati Bhavan Cultural Centre in New Delhi today. In line with the Prime Minister's vision of Team India for a Viksit Bharat, this year's theme, Inclusive Human Development for Viksit Bharat at 2047, focuses on the well-being and development of every Indian, regardless of age, region, gender or socio-economic background. The Governing Council meeting will deliberate on the approach to realise this vision and translate it into concrete, measurable outcomes for every citizen across the country. This Governing Council meeting will bring together chief ministers and lieutenant governors to discuss the Inclusive Human Development Framework. Prime Minister Narendra Modi says aspirations of 140 crore citizens of the country will definitely be fulfilled. He said National Democratic Alliance has always strengthened the nation's trust. Mr. Modi was addressing the NDA conclave at Bharat Mandapam in New Delhi last evening. In his address, Mr. Modi said, "For the first time, the people of the country have seen that when a government is run with the right intention, the development also takes place at a rapid pace." He said the lifting of more than 25 crore people out of poverty during these 12 years of the NDA government reflects that its policies are correct and its direction is right.
2: NDA सरकार के इन 12 वर्षों में 25 करोड़ से ज्यादा लोगों का गरीबी से बाहर निकलना ये दिखाता है कि हमारी नीतियां सही हैं, हमारी दिशा सही है। ये सफलता आज देश के हर उस व्यक्ति को एक भरोसा देती है कि एक न एक दिन उसके सपने भी पूरे होंगे।
1: In his address, the Prime Minister also said, at a time when the economies of major countries around the world are struggling, India has still achieved a growth rate of 7.7% in 2025-26. The Indian Chamber of Commerce, ICC, plans to facilitate investments worth over 1 lakh crore rupees in West Bengal through its member companies, reflecting growing industry confidence in the state's economic potential and growth prospects. The proposal was discussed during a meeting in New Delhi between an ICC delegation led by its president, Brij Bhushan Agarwal, and Union Minister Jitendra Singh. The chamber said West Bengal is witnessing renewed optimism and positive momentum, which could help accelerate economic growth and strengthen its position as an attractive destination for investment. External Affairs Minister Dr. S. Jaishankar has said that India's ties with Bulgaria are long-standing and consistent, and the task for both countries now is to reshape them into a more dynamic and forward-looking relationship. He said this after his meeting with his Bulgarian counterpart Veliseva Petrova Chamova in Bulgaria. Dr. Jaishankar noted that their discussions had three dimensions, first being the bilateral cooperation between India and Bulgaria, second partnership between India and the European Union, and lastly about how stronger countries can work together for global stability and progress. The US military launched another round of strikes on multiple targets in Iran yesterday, saying the attacks were in response to Iran's continued aggression as tensions escalated in West Asia, despite efforts to revive negotiations to end the war. The second day of American strikes came hours after Iran launched attacks toward Bahrain, Kuwait, and Jordan, which host US troops. Iranian media also reported explosions in Bandar Abbas, Sirik, Minab and Keshem Island in the south of the country. President Donald Trump warned Iran would pay the price for stalled negotiations, while Iran's UN envoy said Tehran would not negotiate under threats and pressure. IMD has forecast heavy rainfall today in places over

Arunachal Pradesh, Assam, Meghalaya, Kerala and Mahe, Odisha, Sub-Himalayan, West Bengal and Sikkim. Rainfall conditions are also expected during the day over Andaman and Nicobar Islands, Bihar, coastal Andhra Pradesh and Karnataka, Kanjatik, West Bengal, Konkan and Goa, Tamil Nadu and Northeast India. The world's biggest football tournament, 2026 FIFA World Cup, begins today and will run through July 19 across the United States, Canada and Mexico. And that is the end of this news bulletin.

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1: 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Prime Minister Narendra Modi expresses gratitude to world leaders for their warm wishes and messages over becoming longest-serving elected Prime Minister of India. India summons US charge d'affaires following attack on commercial vessel Sethabello off Oman coast. US military strikes multiple targets in Iran in latest escalation of tensions in West Asia. External Affairs Minister Dr. S. Jaishankar says India's ties with Bulgaria are long-standing and consistent. World's biggest football tournament 2026 FIFA World Cup begins tonight. And now the news in detail. Prime Minister Narendra Modi has expressed gratitude to world leaders for their warm wishes and messages over becoming longest-serving elected Prime Minister of India. In his messages, Mr. Modi thanked Italian Prime Minister Giorgia Meloni, Malaysian Prime Minister Anwar Ibrahim, German Federal Chancellor Friedrich Merz, Canadian Prime Minister Mark Carney and Prime Minister of Israel Benjamin Netanyahu for their warm wishes and messages. In a social media post, Mr. Modi thanked his Italian counterpart Giorgia Meloni for her warm wishes. In another post, the Prime Minister thanked Malaysian Prime Minister Anwar Ibrahim for his warm wishes and kind words. He also thanked German Chancellor Friedrich Merz for his warm words. Meanwhile, US President Donald Trump has described Prime Minister Narendra Modi as a great one. In a social media post, President Trump said, Mr. Modi is a strong, healthy and wise man and will have many years of greatness and success ahead of him. Prime Minister Narendra Modi became the longest continuously serving democratically elected Prime Minister of India. He took the oath of office on 26th of May in 2014. He surpassed the record of Pandit Jawaharlal Nehru, who first took oath as an elected Prime Minister on 13th of May in 1952 and served until 27th of May in 1964. Pandit Nehru's tenure as an elected Prime Minister amounted to 4,398 days. Now, Prime Minister Modi's continuous tenure is 4,399 days, making him the longest-serving elected Prime Minister in India's history. External Affairs Ministry yesterday summoned chargé d'affaires of the US Jason Meeks following attack on commercial vessel Sethabello off the coast of Oman. In a statement, the External Affairs Ministry condemned the attack on the commercial vessel. Of the 24 Indian crew on board, 21 Indians have been rescued so far and 3 Indians are reportedly missing. New Delhi expressed concern at the continuing incidents of attacks on shipping in the region, calling them deeply worrisome and a direct result of the ongoing conflict in the region. India reiterated the call for immediate de-escalation of tensions and the conclusion of ongoing negotiations for a diplomatic solution so that peace and stability can return to the region. It said the targeting of commercial shipping and civilian infrastructure in the region must end. The United States carried out a new round of military strikes on Iranian targets, prompting Tehran to announce the closure of the strategically vital Strait of Hormuz and launch retaliatory actions against regional locations hosting US forces. US Central Command said it had completed a second consecutive day of self-defense strikes, targeting Iranian air defense systems, radar installations, communications infrastructure and surveillance capabilities in response to what Washington called continued Iranian aggression. The latest strikes come amid the collapse of efforts to revive a fragile ceasefire and have raised fears of a wider regional conflict. More from our West Asia correspondent.
2: In a dramatic escalation, Iran's Joint Military Command announced the full closure of the Strait of Hormuz, warning that any commercial vessel attempting to transit the waterway would be targeted. The move followed fresh American airstrikes on Iranian military infrastructure. Iran's Islamic Revolutionary Guard Corps claimed that it had launched attacks against US-linked military facilities in Bahrain, Kuwait and Jordan, while also reporting strikes against maritime targets in the Gulf. Kuwait temporarily closed its airspace as a precaution and later said its armed forces were responding to missile and drone threats. Air raid sirens were also activated in Bahrain and heightened security alerts. However, United States Central Command rejected Iranian claims that the waterway had been

0: effectively shut down, stating that commercial shipping continued to move through the strait under the protection of international naval forces. Vinod Kumar for World News from Dubai.
1: This is Akashvani. You're listening to World News. We bring you the top international news and updates from around the globe. External Affairs Minister Dr. S. Jaishankar has said that India's ties with Bulgaria are long-standing and consistent, and the task for both countries now is to reshape them into a more dynamic and forward-looking relationship. He said this after meeting with his Bulgarian counterpart, Veleslava Petrova Kamova, in Bulgaria. Dr. Jaishankar noted that their discussions had three dimensions, first being the bilateral cooperation between India and Bulgaria, second, partnership between India and the European Union, and lastly, about how stronger countries can work together for global stability and progress.
2: Our discussions today had three dimensions. First, the bilateral cooperation between India and Bulgaria. Second, the partnership between India and the European Union. And third, what our two countries can do together in the world for the world.
1: Dr. Jaishankar underlined that India has a clear position on economic security, recent experiences of disruption, and the growing threat of terrorism. He added that India believes that this is not an era of war, and the only solution to conflicts lies in dialogue and diplomacy. India and Tajikistan have reaffirmed their commitment to deepen the partnership and strengthen industrial, trade and economic cooperation at the 12th meeting of the India-Tajikistan Joint Commission on Trade, Economic, Scientific and Technical Cooperation. Commerce Secretary Rajesh Agarwal has stressed on the need for India and Tajikistan to convert political goodwill and historical friendship into stronger economic outcomes through greater focus on trade, investment and market access. He said this while delivering opening remarks at the meeting virtually. Sri Lanka's Public Security Minister Anand Vijayapala told Parliament yesterday that investigators have gathered sufficient evidence to link former State Intelligence Service SIS Chief retired Major General Suresh Salle to the 2019 Easter Sunday bombings that killed more than 260 people. Vijayapala alleged that Salle had prior knowledge of the attacks and related extremist activities. He claimed that 3 weeks before the bombings, Salle used 4 Muslim individuals to gather information, including attendance figures, at a church in Negombo. Japan has restarted reactor at the Kashiwazaki Kariwa nuclear plant, the world's largest facility, to help meet rising electricity demand during a global oil crisis. The plant is among several in Japan whose spent fuel cooling pools are nearing capacity, with industry officials warning that some could be full within 5 years. Only 15 of Japan's 54 reactors have restarted since the 2011 Fukushima disaster, when a massive earthquake and tsunami triggered meltdowns at 3 reactors and displaced about 1.6 lakh people. The world's biggest football tournament, 2026 FIFA World Cup, begins today and will run through July 19th across the United States, Canada and Mexico. The tournament is the largest in World Cup history, featuring 48 teams compared with 32 teams in previous editions. The 3 host nations qualified automatically, while the remaining 45 teams earned their places through a 2-year qualifying campaign. The competition will feature 12 groups of 4 teams. The top 2 teams from each group will automatically advance to the knockout stage. The 8 best third place teams across all groups will also advance for a 32-team knockout stage. In this edition, a record 104 matches will be played, including 72 in the group stage and 32 in the knockout rounds. The final is scheduled for July 19th. And now, before we close, here are the highlights of the bulletin. Prime Minister Narendra Modi expresses gratitude to world leaders for their warm wishes and messages over becoming longest-serving elected Prime Minister of India. India summons U.S. Charge d'affaires following attack on commercial vessel Setabello off Oman coast. U.S. military strikes multiple targets in Iran in latest escalation of tensions in West Asia. External Affairs Minister Dr. S. Jaishankar says India's ties with Bulgaria are long-standing and consistent. World's biggest football tournament, 2026 FIFA World Cup, begins tonight. And that is the end of this World News Bulletin.

Join Indian Navy. The Indian Navy invites online applications from unmarried male candidates for Agniveer Apprentice 01/2027 and 02/2027 batch. Last date for submission is 29th June 2026. For more details, visit www.joinindiannavy.gov.in. The Indian Navy. Combat ready, cohesive, Atmanirbhar. Safeguarding seas for a Viksit Samruddh Bharat. Join Indian Navy.

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1: 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The meeting will deliberate on measures to promote entrepreneurship, enhance skilling and create sustainable employment opportunities across the country. Discussions will also focus on collectively charting an implementation roadmap that leverages key enablers including governance, digital public infrastructure and partnerships while ensuring accountability and measurable impact. The theme of this year's meeting is Inclusive Human Development for Viksit Bharat at 2047. Prime Minister Modi today said that farmers' welfare is among the government's top priorities and it is leaving no stone unturned to make their lives as easy as possible. In a series of social media posts, Mr. Modi said, "Farmers are the bedrock of the country's food security, nutrition and prosperity." The Prime Minister highlighted that initiatives such as the PM Kisan Samman Nidhi and the Crop Insurance Scheme are not only safeguarding farmers' incomes but also further strengthening the agriculture sector. Prime Minister Modi has said aspirations of 140 crore citizens of the country will definitely be fulfilled. He said National Democratic Alliance, NDA, has always strengthened the nation's trust. Mr. Modi was addressing the NDA conclave at Bharat Mandapam in New Delhi last evening. In his address, Mr. Modi said, "For the first time, the people of the country have seen that when a government is run with the right intention, the development also takes place at a rapid pace."
2: एनडीए सरकार के इन 12 वर्षों में 25 करोड़ से ज्यादा लोगों का गरीबी से बाहर निकलना, ये दिखाता है कि हमारी नीतियां सही हैं, हमारी दिशा सही है। ये सफलता आज देश के हर उस व्यक्ति को एक भरोसा देती है कि एक न एक दिन उसके सपने भी पूरे होंगे।
1: External Affairs Minister Dr. S. Jaishankar has said that India's ties with Bulgaria are long-standing and consistent, and the task for both countries now is to reshape them into a more dynamic and forward-looking relationship. He said this after his meeting with his Bulgarian counterpart, Veleslava Petrova Kumova, in Bulgaria. Dr. Jaishankar noted that their discussions had three dimensions, first being the bilateral cooperation between India and Bulgaria, second, partnership between India and the European Union, and lastly, about how stronger countries can work together for global stability and progress. The United States carried out a new round of military strikes on the Iranian targets, prompting Tehran to announce the closure of the strategically vital Strait of Hormuz and launch retaliatory actions against regional locations hosting U.S. forces. U.S. Central Command said it had completed a second consecutive day of self-defense strikes targeting Iranian air defense systems, radar installations, communications infrastructure and surveillance capabilities in response to what Washington called continued Iranian aggression. Iranian media reported explosions in several locations including Bandar Abbas, Kesham Island, Minab and Sirik, while air defense systems were activated in other parts of the country. Reports also indicated naval confrontations near the Strait of Hormuz. The India Meteorological Department IMD has forecast heavy rainfall today in places over Arunachal Pradesh, Assam, Meghalaya, Kerala, Mahi, Odisha, Sub-Himalayan West Bengal and Sikkim. Rainfall conditions are also expected during the day over Andaman and Nicobar Islands, Bihar, coastal Andhra Pradesh, Karnataka, Gangetic West Bengal, Konkan and Goa, Tamil Nadu and Northeast India. The world's biggest football tournament, 2026 FIFA World Cup, begins today and will run through July 19th across the United States, Canada and Mexico. The tournament is the largest in World Cup history, featuring 48 teams compared with 32 teams in previous editions. The three host nations qualified automatically, while the remaining 45 teams earned their places through a two-year qualifying campaign. The competition will feature 12 groups of four teams. The top two teams from each group will automatically advance to the knockout stage. The eight best third place teams across all groups will also advance for a 32-team

Join Indian Navy. The Indian Navy invites online applications from unmarried male candidates for Agniveer Apprentice 01/2027 and 02/2027 batch. Last date for submission is 29th June 2026. For more details, visit www.joinindiannavy.com.

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The Indian Navy invites online applications from unmarried male candidates for Agniveer Apprentice 01/2027 and 02/2027 batch. Last date for submission is 29th June 2026. For more details, visit www.joinindiannavy.gov.in. The Indian Navy. Combat ready, cohesive, Atmanirbhar. Safeguarding seas for a Vikasit Samriddh Bharat. Join Indian Navy.

0: of the centre and states will play a pivotal role in realising the shared vision of Viksit Bharat. The theme of this year's meeting is Inclusive Human Development for Viksit Bharat at 2047, which emphasises the well-being and development of every Indian regardless of age, region, gender or socio-economic background. The government has waived excise duty on certain variants of ethanol blended petrol. In a notification, the Finance Ministry announced that petrol blended with 22, 25, 27 and 30% ethanol has been exempted from central excise duty. The ministry said all four fuel grades will now attract a nil rate of excise duty. The move is aimed at strengthening India's ethanol blending program, which seeks to reduce dependence on imported crude oil, cut carbon emissions and enhance demand for domestically produced ethanol. Union Minister for Railways and Information and Broadcasting Ashwini Vaishnav virtually inaugurated a 20 kilowatt FM transmitter at Ramgarh in Jaisalmer district of Rajasthan during a program held at the Akashvani premises in Jaipur today. The event was attended by Jaipur MP Manju Sharma, Prasar Bharati Chairman Prasoon Joshi and Akashvani Director General Rajiv Kumar Jain, among other senior officials. Addressing the gathering, Union Minister Vaishnav, focusing on strategic infrastructure, highlighted the government's commitment to strengthening communication in border regions. He said today, a major initiative to cover border areas has commenced in Rajasthan. The minister said the plan is to provide comprehensive coverage across the entire border belt of the country, stretching all the way from Kashmir.
1: Today, a new 20 kilowatt FM transmitter was launched in Jaisalmer, which will cover not only the district but also surrounding regions. About an 80 kilometer radius and nearly 20,000 square kilometers. This is a significant step forward.
0: All three Indian seafarers who were initially reported missing after the tragic incident aboard the commercial vessel Palau-flagged MT Sotobelo have now been confirmed dead. The tanker was hit off the coast of Oman in a suspected US missile strike. In a social media post, Union Minister for Ports, Shipping and Waterways, Sarbananda Sonowal said the bodies of three seafarers have been located and identified. Trinamool Congress MP Prakash Chigbaraik has resigned as a member of the Rajya Sabha. He has sent his resignation letter to Rajya Sabha Chairman C.P. Radhakrishnan. Earlier, Trinamool Congress leaders and Rajya Sabha members Shukhendu Shekhar Rai and Sushmita Dev had resigned from both the Rajya Sabha and the party. The United States carried out a new round of military strikes on Iranian targets, prompting Tehran to announce the closure of the strategically vital Strait of Hormuz and launch retaliatory actions against regional locations hosting U.S. forces. U.S. Central Command said it had completed a second consecutive day of self-defense strikes targeting Iranian air defense systems, radar installations, communications infrastructure, and surveillance capabilities in response to what Washington called continued Iranian aggression. Sports fans across the world are set for a month-long football spectacle as the 2026 FIFA World Cup kicks off tonight at the historic Estadio Azteca in Mexico City. In the opening match, hosts Mexico will take on South Africa in a Group A clash. The match begins at 12:30 a.m. Indian Standard Time. And with that, we end this news bulletin.
2: நேரம் 1:10. ஆகாஷ்வாணி சென்னை வானொலி 100.1 MHz FM கோல்ட் அலைவரிசையில் இனி தொடர்வது இசைமலர்.
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1: Good afternoon. This is Akashvani and I am Valsa Williams with the midday news. The headlines. Prime Minister Narendra Modi stresses collective efforts of center and states key to realizing Viksit Bharat vision. Chairs 11th Governing Council meeting of Niti Aayog in New Delhi. Information and Broadcasting Minister Ashwini Vaishnaw says government making efforts to strengthen Akashvani and Doordarshan coverage across border regions. Inaugurates 20 kilowatt FM transmitter in Rajasthan's Jaisalmer. Centre waives excise duty on certain variants of ethanol blended petrol. Another TMC MP, Prakash Jigbaraik, resigns from Rajya Sabha. First maiden India Airbus C-295 aircraft completes maiden test flight from Vadodara. Iran announces closure of Strait of Hormuz following US strikes. And sports fans across the globe await month-long football spectacle as FIFA World Cup kicks off in Mexico City tonight. Prime Minister Narendra Modi has said that despite the world passing through a period of uncertainty and instability, India continues to advance on its growth trajectory with confidence and determination. Chairing the 11th Governing Council meeting of Niti Aayog,

0: Mr. Modi said, as India progresses towards achieving the vision of Vikasit Bharat, the collective responsibility of the centre and states becomes even greater. The Prime Minister highlighted that creating the right ecosystem for the country's youth through quality education, demand-driven skilling and employment opportunities must remain a priority. He said, India has signed free trade agreements with many countries to create new opportunities for growth and exports. The Prime Minister said women-led development is a cornerstone of the vision of Vikasit Bharat. He said, from farming and startups to science and innovation, Nari Shakti is contributing across the domains. The meeting is deliberating on measures to promote entrepreneurship, enhance skilling and create sustainable employment opportunities across the country. The theme of this year's meeting is Inclusive Human Development for Vikasit Bharat at 2047. The meeting has brought together chief ministers and lieutenant governors from across the country to discuss the Inclusive Human Development Framework anchored around four core pillars. These are foundational human capital and future-ready skills, productive employment, entrepreneurship and decentralized growth, health, nutrition and well-being, and equity and dignity for all. Union Information and Broadcasting Minister Ashwini Vaishnav today virtually inaugurated a 20 kilowatt FM transmitter at Ramgarh in Rajasthan's Jaisalmer district during a program held at the Akashwani premises in Jaipur. With this addition, the total number of FM transmitters in the state has risen to 39. The new transmitter will provide radio coverage within an 80-kilometer radius in border areas, providing people access to a wide range of information, educational content, and entertainment programs. Addressing the gathering, Union Minister Vaishnav said, special arrangements are being developed to strengthen Akashwani and Doordarshan coverage across the country's border regions from Kashmir to Kutch, with new FM transmitters and broadcasting infrastructure being set up. The minister said the plan is to provide comprehensive coverage across the entire border belt of the country, stretching all the way from Kashmir.
1: Today, our new 20 kilowatt FM transmitter was launched in Jaisalmer, which will cover not only the district but also surrounding regions. About an 80 kilometer radius and nearly 20,000 square kilometers. This is a significant step forward.
0: Mr. Vaishnav called for transforming the overall framework of Prasar Bharati, stressing the need for a digital-first and hyper-local approach to keep radio relevant in the technology era. He also underlined the importance of connecting local artists and artisans with broadcasting platforms. The event was attended by Jaipur MP Manju Sharma, Prasar Bharati Chairman Prasoon Joshi and Akashwani Director General Rajiv Kumar Jain, among other senior officials. The government has waived excise duty on certain variants of ethanol blended petrol. In a notification, the Union Finance Ministry announced that petrol blended with 22%, 25%, 27% and 30% ethanol have been exempted from central excise duty. The ministry said all four fuel grades will now attract a nil rate of excise duty. The move is aimed at strengthening India's ethanol blending program, which seeks to reduce dependence on imported crude oil, cut carbon emissions and enhance demand for domestically produced ethanol. The centre has issued an advisory about the growing threat of cyber criminals using artificial intelligence to bypass security systems and target financial infrastructure. According to the advisory issued by the Indian Cyber Crime Coordination Centre under the Ministry of Home Affairs, cyber criminals are increasingly using AI to create realistic deepfake videos and synthetic identities. These technologies are being exploited to bypass facial authentication, liveness verification, video KYC processes, account recovery systems, and unauthorized access to financial and digital services. This is Akashwani giving you the news. For quick news updates round the clock, follow us on our X handle at AIR News Alerts, and for details of stories and more, log on to our website www.newsonair.gov.in and download News on AIR app. Welcome back to the Midday News.

0: Civil Aviation Minister Ram Mohan Naidu today expressed happiness over the maiden test flight of the first Made in India Airbus C-295 from Vadodara in Gujarat. In a social media post, Mr. Naidu said this is more than just an aircraft taking to the skies. It also reflects the country's growing capabilities in aerospace manufacturing. The Civil Aviation Minister also congratulated Airbus, Tata Advanced Systems, the Indian Air Force and all the engineers, technicians and workers on the achievement. Trinamool Congress MP Prakash Chek Baraik has resigned as a member of the Rajya Sabha. He has sent his resignation letter to Rajya Sabha Chairman C.P. Radhakrishnan. Earlier, Trinamool Congress leaders and Rajya Sabha members Shukendu Shekhar Rai and Sushmita Dev had resigned from both the Rajya Sabha and the party. Prime Minister Narendra Modi has expressed gratitude to his Singaporean counterpart Lawrence Wong, New Zealand counterpart Christopher Luxon, former Japanese Prime Minister Fumio Kishida and Guyana President Dr. Irfan Ali for their wishes and messages on him becoming the longest serving elected Prime Minister of India. In a series of social media posts, Mr. Modi said he looks forward to working closely with his Singaporean counterpart to further comprehensive strategic partnership of both nations and take India-Singapore ties to new heights. Thanking Prime Minister Luxon for the wishes, Mr. Modi said the India-New Zealand Free Trade Agreement marks an important step forward in the partnership of both countries. The Central Bureau of Investigation, CBI, has successfully secured the deportation of Ganesh Balasokale from Thailand to India in connection with a cyber crime fraud case. The deportation was carried out in close coordination with the Ministry of External Affairs, the Ministry of Home Affairs and the Embassy of India in Thailand. According to the CBI, the accused allegedly ran a cyber financial fraud network by recruiting unsuspecting individuals into the scam. Victims were lured with offers of online part-time jobs and persuaded to make monetary deposits as investments. The Enforcement Directorate, ED, is conducting search operations at 5 premises in Hyderabad, Telangana, in connection with the alleged transport scam involving the Andhra Pradesh State Beverages Corporation Limited. According to ED officials, the accused persons allegedly caused a wrongful loss of more than 195 crore rupees to the government exchequer while deriving corresponding unlawful gains for themselves and their associates. In a landmark judgment that is set to give more recognition to household work, the Supreme Court today said that homemakers deserve to be recognized as nation builders for their role in shaping families and future generations. The apex court ruled that unpaid domestic work must be monetized at a minimum of 30,000 rupees per month while calculating compensation for their deaths in road mishaps. The court said that women who manage households should not be referred to merely as homemakers, as the term undervalues their contribution to society. A bench of justices, Sanjay Karol and N. Koteshwar Singh, emphasized that unpaid domestic work, including caregiving and household management, carries significant economic value. The court noted that such work is essential for the functioning of families and the development of human capital. All three Indian seafarers who were initially reported missing after the tragic incident aboard the commercial vessel Palau-flagged MT Sotobelo have now been confirmed dead. The tanker was hit off the coast of Oman in a suspected U.S. missile strike. In a social media post, Union Minister for Ports, Shipping and Waterways, Sarbananda Sonowal said bodies of three seafarers have been located and identified. The United States has carried out a second consecutive night of what it described as self-defense strikes against Iranian military infrastructure near the Strait of Hormuz, further escalating tensions in West Asia. Explosions were reported in and around Bandar Abbas and on Keshm Island as the confrontation entered a more dangerous phase. In response, Iran launched missile and drone attacks on several U.S. military facilities across the region, calling them retaliation for the latest American action. Iranian military authorities also declared the Strait of Hormuz closed to commercial shipping and warned that vessels attempting to pass through could be targeted. However, the United States rejected the claim. More from our West Asia correspondent.
1: The military

0: military confrontation is now spreading beyond Iran's borders. Iran's Islamic Revolutionary Guard Corps claimed it launched missiles and drone attacks against United States military facilities in Bahrain, Kuwait, and Jordan in retaliation for the latest American strikes. Iranian state media reported that 12 ballistic missiles were fired at Jordan's Muwaffaq Salty airbase, with Tehran claiming damage to military facilities and aircraft shelters. However, neither Jordan nor the United States has confirmed those claims. Reports indicate that air defense systems were activated and interceptions were carried out. Kuwait temporarily suspended air traffic as a precaution after reporting hostile air targets in its airspace, while Bahrain issued security alerts and reported interceptions of incoming drones. Reports.
1: Sports fans across the world are set for a month-long football spectacle as the 2026 FIFA World Cup kicks off tonight at the historic Estadio Azteca in Mexico City. This edition of the World Cup will be the biggest in history, with an expansion from 32 to 48 teams. A record 104 matches will be played, with 72 in the group stage and 32 in the knockout rounds, across host nations, United States, Canada and Mexico. The three host nations qualified automatically, while 45 teams earned their places through a demanding two-year qualification journey. The competition features 12 groups of four teams each. The top two teams from every group, along with the eight best third-place teams, will advance to the round of 32. This expands the knockout stage to 32 teams for the first time in tournament history. The grand final is scheduled for 19th of July, promising a thrilling conclusion to football's greatest celebration. This World Cup is also expected to be one of the most challenging in history, with teams facing demanding conditions across three countries, including long travel distances, varying climates, different altitudes, and shifting time zones. Over the decades, only eight nations have lifted the FIFA World Cup trophy: Brazil, Italy, Germany, Spain, Argentina, England, France and Uruguay, the inaugural champions. Among the most unfortunate sides in World Cup history remain the Netherlands, who have reached three finals but are yet to win the title despite producing generations of world-class talent. From history to high stakes, from legends to new challengers, the stage is set for football's ultimate battle. Shagun Chopra from Sports Desk.
2: And now, before we end the bulletin, the headlines once again. Prime Minister Narendra Modi stresses collective efforts of centre and states key to realising Viksit Bharat vision, chairs 11th Governing Council meeting of Niti Aayog in New Delhi. Information and Broadcasting Minister Ashwini Vaishnav inaugurates 20 kilowatt FM transmitter in Rajasthan's Jaisalmer. Centre waives excise duty on certain variants of ethanol blended petrol. First made-in-India Airbus C-295 aircraft completes maiden test flight from Vadodara. And with that, we end the midday news.
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0: 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I am Lucy Gabriel, and I'm here to guide you through the latest job vacancies across various sectors and government recruitment updates to help you navigate the competitive job market. We begin with
1: the National Rainfed Area Authority, New Delhi, has announced recruitment for 3 director level posts in watershed development, water management and forestry level 13A, along with 5 senior technical assistant STA posts in water management, forestry, watershed development, social science, economics, agriculture and horticulture, and animal husbandry and fisheries level 6. These positions will be filled on deputation, including short-term contract basis. Experienced officers and professionals from relevant government departments and organizations with expertise in natural resources management, agriculture, forestry, watershed development and allied fields are eligible to apply. Applications in the prescribed format must reach NRAA within 60 days of publication of this notification in the Employment News. Detailed qualifications, eligibility conditions and application forms available on the official website. Kindly do refer to www.nraa.gov.in. The Ministry of Electronics and Information Technology, Government of India, has invited applications for 1 post of Executive Engineer Civil on deputation basis in Level 11 as per the 7 CPC. The post is open to officers from central government departments holding analogous post or possessing the prescribed service experience as Assistant Engineer Civil or Junior Engineer Civil. Applicants must hold a bachelor's degree in civil engineering and have at least 3 years of experience in construction, maintenance, design, estimation, contract management and supervision of residential and non-residential buildings. The deputation period shall ordinarily not exceed 4 years and the maximum age limit is 56 years. Armed Forces personnel for retirement within 1 year are also eligible to apply. Detailed eligibility criteria, application format and instructions are available on the official website. Ministry of Electronics and Information Technology. Kindly do look up the website at www.meti.gov.in. The last date for sending in your applications is 60 days from the date of publication of this advertisement in the Employment News. Hindustan Copper Limited, HCL, a Schedule A Mini Ratna Central Public Sector Enterprise engaged in mining and production of refined copper, has announced recruitment for 70 executive positions across multiple disciplines including mining, geology,

0: expected to be one of the most challenging in history, with teams facing demanding conditions across three countries, including long travel distances, varying climates, different altitudes, and shifting time zones. Over the decades, only 8 nations have lifted the FIFA World Cup trophy: Brazil, Italy, Germany, Spain, Argentina, England, France, and Uruguay, the inaugural champions. Among the most unfortunate sides in World Cup history remain the Netherlands, who have reached 3 finals but are yet to win the title despite producing generations of world-class talent. From history to high stakes, from legends to new challengers, the stage is set for football's ultimate battle. Shagun Chopra from Sports Desk.
1: So grab your jerseys, get your snacks ready and prepare for sleepless nights packed with a lot of football action, because the road to World Cup glory begins tonight. Let the games begin. Let the football fever take over.

0: और अब समय है अपने संवाददाताओं से जुड़ने का।
1: Well, we are going to start our journey from Telangana. Hyderabad is a well-known city, of course, and now the state is going to get another well-known city, the Bharat Future City. Telangana Chief Minister Revanth Reddy has said that Bharat Future City will also be developed as a world-class pollution-free city. He inaugurated the Future City Development Authority building at Bharat Future City in Kandukur Mandal of Ranga Reddy district yesterday. Let's hear more from our correspondent.
2: Speaking after the inauguration, the Chief Minister said that the city would become a guide for the future. He said plans have been prepared to bring educational institutions, hospitals, AI companies, global capability centers, green pharma industries, IT companies and Fortune 500 companies to Future City. He also said that another global summit will be held in December to attract investments. Future City will play an important role in the achievement the target of making Telangana a $1 trillion economy by 2034. He said the government has taken up the mission of developing Future City into one of the greatest cities in the world. He added that the building was completed in just 110 days and dedicated to the nation. The Future City should be developed over the next 8 years to compete with cities like Tokyo, New York and Singapore. On the request of local farmers and residents, he signed orders to include more villages under the jurisdiction of the Future City Development Authority. The Chief Minister also handed over the letter of award to the consultancy firm selected to prepare the Future City Master Plan. Assembly Speaker Gaddam Prasad Kumar, Deputy Chief Minister Mallu Bhatti Vikramarka, Ministers Duddilla Sridhar Babu, Pongileti Srinivas Reddy and others attended the program. Saptagiri for Parikrama, Akashwani News, Hyderabad.
0: तो भारत फ्यूचर सिटी एक विश्व स्तरीय शहर बनने की कगार पर है। देखते हैं कैसा ये चमकदार और स्मार्ट शहर बनेगा। आगे बढ़ते हैं, बात करते हैं एक भारत श्रेष्ठ भारत की, जिसके अंतर्गत गोवा समग्र शिक्षा विभाग 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
3: The Goa Samagra Shiksha Department has asked schools to prepare annual lesson plans and conduct activities throughout the academic year. This month, students will learn about the geography of Jharkhand and the history of tribal communities. In July, under Bhasha Sangam, students will be introduced to simple sentences in Santhali or Mundari languages. August will feature quizzes on Jharkhand's wildlife, mining sector and cultural heritage. Programs on the life of tribal freedom fighter Birsa Munda will be held in September, while October will see workshop on the traditional Sohrai or Khuar art forms. National Unity Day activities, including a pledge and run for unity, will be organized in November. The department has also urged schools and teachers to involve parents in these activities to strengthen the spirit of unity and cultural understanding among students. For Parikrama, Nikhil Upadhyay, Akashwani News, Padji.
1: And now we head to Arunachal Pradesh, where in Tawang district, it has heightened preparedness for a possible glacier.

0: lake outburst flood or the GLOF in the Mago-Shu Basin after climate risk warnings from scientific experts. Let's hear more from our correspondent.
1: The Tawang District Disaster Management Department issued an alert based on inputs from the Center for Earth Science and Himalayan Studies. It flagged possible glacial lake outburst flood GLOF risks tied to rapid glacial retreat and unstable terrain around Kangri Glacier. The advisory was shared with the Indian Army, ITBP and Border Roads Organization for coordinated response. GLOFs are major Himalayan climate threats occurring when natural barriers fail and release large water volumes downstream rapidly, causing widespread destruction. Thingbu Assistant Commissioner Thutan Wangchu with Mago villagers inspected Kangri Glacier, locally known as Nego Kangri. At over 17,000 feet on the Gorichan Range's western edge, it shows notable snow and ice loss. Locals said the once snow-clad range has thinned under rising temperatures and changing climate. Officials then examined Nego Shu, a glacial lake at 15,000 feet below the glacier, and flagged as a potential GLOF source. For now, its water sits well below the moraine dam. Outflow into Mago-Shu exceeds glacial melt inflow, easing immediate pressure. The lake's outlet rests on solid rock, limiting erosion risk. Wide valleys above Marathang, Jetang, and Mago could also absorb any surge before it hits settlements. Officials warned geological changes could raise risk quickly. The report recommended detailed studies of glacier retreat, lake depth, water volume, inflow-outflow, and moraine dam stability. Tawang Deputy Commissioner and DDMH Chairman Namgyal Angmo urged residents to stay vigilant and follow advisories. SP Tasidarang advised people along the Mago-Shu and Tawang-Shu rivers, especially in low-lying areas, to keep emergency supplies ready. For Parikrama, Kenyum Angmo, Akashwani, Itanagar.
0: और अब बात खेल जगत की, बैडमिंटन की बात करें तो ऑस्ट्रेलियन ओपन बैडमिंटन टूर्नामेंट में पीवी सिंधु और तन्वी शर्मा क्वार्टर फाइनल में पहुंच गए हैं। पुरुष डबल्स में एमआर अर्जुन और हरी हरन की जोड़ी ने भी क्वार्टर फाइनल में जगह बना ली है। And if we talk about the business world, well, benchmark domestic equity indices finished their trading session today with moderate losses of 0.2%. Sensex slipped 151 points to close at 73,833, while Nifty dipped 53 points to settle at 23,162. For more updates about market activities, tune in to Akashwani's bilingual program Market Mantra at 6:30 p.m. this evening.
2: और अब हम याद करेंगे महान स्वतंत्रता सेनानियों को और बात करेंगे उन महान व्यक्तियों की जिनकी आज है पुण्यतिथि, जयंती या जन्मदिन।

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He is well known for being a part of the Mainpuri conspiracy in 1918 and the Kakori conspiracy in 1925.

Bismil was a patriotic poet and wrote in Hindi and Urdu using the pen names Ram, Agyat and Bismil. He immortalized the poems Sarfaroshi Ki Tamanna, Man Ki Leher and Swadeshi Rang as a war cry against the British Raj. Bhagat Singh praised him as a great poet-writer of Urdu and Hindi, who had also translated the books Catherine and Bolshevikon Ki Kartoon. Hey.

Bismil's friendship with fellow revolutionary Ashfaqullah Khan Warsi is legendary. The two, along with Roshan Singh, were executed on the 19th of December 1927 for their revolutionary activities. Ram Prasad Bismil

0: A lot of people are also sitting on cash because there is this whole narrative that the market will fall. There'll be a right time to pick up stocks at good value. Do you see that bottom somewhere close? And I know no one can predict it, but the temptation that the moment the market falls and people say, okay, this is the time to purchase, and the next day again the market quickly recovers and you wonder or falls a little more. So do you think that there is more bottoming out to happen for stocks to be actually of good value?
1: It's a very important question that you have asked, and this is an issue that needs to be really addressed in its totality. When I was responding to Ambarish ji, I did not mention one more element of uncertainty. I mean, of course, there is a global uncertainty, West Asia conflict, US-Iran conflict going on. There is yet another equally important and powerful uncertainty factor, which is the AI sector. Now, what is happening globally is that all the global liquidity is being directed and flowing towards AI investments and AI companies.
0: Okay.
1: They are almost sucking in all the money, the liquidity that is available in the market. Now, but in India, the AI play is not very strong. AI play in India is limited to maybe building of data centers, maybe some tech companies are trying to prepare themselves for the AI onslaught. So what the Indian stock market is also suffering from is a kind of a twin setback. Of one is the West Asian crisis and the other is the AI uncertainty, which is why even today's stock market, you will see that how the IT stocks have taken a knock or two.
0: True.
1: So whereas if you look at the financial sector, they have done better. So because if you look at the fourth quarter results and the annual results that have come in, the banking sector has once again come out in flying colors. So the markets are reflecting the real strengths and weaknesses and factors that are contributing to the uncertainty. So to answer your question, has the markets bottomed out? No, I think that this question can be answered only when, I mean, answered with some clarity,
0: right,
1: only when you know that the global situation on both AI and the crisis have reached a state of clarity that this is where the AI boom will take us, and this is where the West Asian crisis will take us.
0: But nobody's really talking about the AI.
1: Nobody is talking about it. So therefore, I would say that the stock markets, instead of bottoming out, what you are going to see is the markets will go up and down depending on the desire and the appetite of the investors value buying.
2: भट्टाचार्य जी, एक मैं आपसे सवाल पूछना चाहूँगा. रुपी के जो वैल्यू है उसके बारे में आपको क्या लगता है कि जो अभी 95 के ऊपर का जो लेवल चल रहा है, तो ये यहीं पे 95-96 के बीच में ट्रैवल करता रहेगा, या जिस तरह की अनिश्चितता है उसके बीच में जो ये इस तरह की बात हो रही है कि 100 तक जाएगा?
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0: almost 7% from their peak.
1: Absolutely. So the markets are still trying to assess that what kind of reordering of corporate balance sheets and corporate valuations will emerge once the AI boom settles down. And till that time, this uncertainty, this, I would say, almost call it tension in the market, will prevail. And NASDAQ stock price that you just now mentioned of coming down by 7% from the peak is a reflection of that uncertainty. There's no doubt about it.
0: Right. And it's interesting, you know, that experts and like you are now going to start talking about it, because it's another, I wouldn't say narrative, but information that needs to go down to the retail investor, because, you know, a lot of finance is also jargon for the retail investor to actually comprehend, understand and build it into his or her portfolio. Take some time.
1: For retail investors, this is no time for experimentation. Okay. This is the time for staying on the sidelines and watching what is really happening around you.
0: Right. So the world's largest IPO listing is tomorrow. What is your view on that?
1: Are you referring to which IPO?
0: SpaceX.
1: Absolutely.
0: That's right.
1: Now this is a project that is very dear to one of America's glamorous controversial industrialists.
0: Right.
1: It's an IPO whose fortunes will be closely watched. I am not too sure that it will be a humongous success.
0: It's coming out at a very difficult time.
1: I would be surprised if this response is less than what is being expected and touted.
0: And not shot into space.
1: Yeah.
0: You're saying. Okay, moving on to our next story. Prime Minister Narendra Modi has said that despite the world passing through a period of uncertainty and instability, India continues to advance on its growth trajectory with confidence and determination. Chairing the 11th Governing Council meeting of Niti Aayog at Rashtrapati Bhavan in New Delhi, Mr. Modi said that as India progresses towards achieving the vision of Viksit Bharat, the collective responsibility of the centre and the states becomes even greater. He said that Niti Aayog can play an important role as a platform for collaboration, enabling states to exchange ideas and work together towards the vision of Viksit Bharat. The Prime Minister highlighted that creating the right ecosystem for the country's youth through quality education, demand-driven skill development and employment opportunities must remain a priority. He added that India has signed free trade agreements with many countries, creating new opportunities for growth and exports. The Prime Minister said that these agreements also present a significant opportunity for micro, small and medium enterprises, enabling them to prepare for global markets by adhering to international standards and enhancing their competitiveness. Mr. Modi further emphasized that women-led development is a cornerstone of the vision of Viksit Bharat. He noted that Nari Shakti is contributing across diverse sectors, including farming, startups, science and innovation. AK, you know, Viksit Bharat, well on track. We are making progress on the domestic front in so many areas. Do you think somewhere the global uncertainty and all that and the impact on India's financial sector and the economy is going to somewhere make this splutter a little and delay it?
1: I think the impact will obviously be felt. There is no doubt about it. India is not insulated from the global developments. But I think what the Prime Minister said, the most important thing in my view was his statement that how Niti Aayog can play a role in collaborating with the states. Because when you're talking about Viksit Bharat includes 30 states and 6 union territories.
0: Right.
1: Now, Niti Aayog has to play that role. This is what the Prime Minister is saying in collaborating and making sure. Now, if some kind of an instrument is created by which Niti Aayog is empowered to get the states on board and take the country towards achieving goal and the kind of, you know, addressing the kind of concerns and the challenges that the economy faces. If the central fiscal defi-

0: मंसूर को हराया। फीफा विश्व कप फुटबॉल टूर्नामेंट आज से रंगारंग कार्यक्रम के साथ शुरू हो रहा है। उद्घाटन मैच में आज रात 12:30 बजे ग्रुप ए में मेजबान मैक्सिको का सामना दक्षिण अफ्रीका से होगा। भारतीय समय अनुसार ये मैच रात 12:30 बजे से खेला जाएगा। ये टूर्नामेंट 19 जुलाई तक अमेरिका, कनाडा और मैक्सिको में आयोजित किया जा रहा है। इसके साथ ही समाचार बुलेटिन समाप्त हुआ।
1: 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Chairing the 11th Governing Council meeting of Niti Aayog at Rashtrapati Bhavan in New Delhi, Mr. Modi said, as India progresses towards achieving the vision of Viksit Bharat, the collective responsibility of the centre and states becomes even greater. The Prime Minister highlighted that creating the right ecosystem for the country's youth through quality education, demand-driven skilling and employment opportunities must remain a priority. He said India has signed free trade agreements with many countries to create new opportunities for growth and exports. India strongly condemned the recent attack on a Palau-flagged tanker MT Setebelo off the coast of Oman, in which three internationals lost their lives. Addressing an inter-ministerial briefing in New Delhi, External Affairs Ministry spokesperson Ranthir Jaiswal said in this regard, the government has lodged a strong protest by summoning the US Charles de Fer.
2: We attach high importance to the welfare and well-being of our seafarers community. Yesterday we condemned the attack on a ship off the coast of Oman, in which unfortunately we lost three Indian nationals. We had summoned the US CDA here to register a strong protest. The continuing incidents of attacks on shipping in the region are deeply worrisome. These attacks must cease and end, and we also call for dialogue and diplomacy so that we can have an early return to peace and stability in the region.
1: Additional Secretary in the Ministry of Ports, Shipping and Waterways, Mukesh Mangal, expressed concern over recent incidents involving merchant vessels in the Persian Gulf region and reaffirmed its commitment to the safety and welfare of Indian seafarers. He further informed that today the bitumen tanker MT Jalveer, a Guinea-Bissau flagged vessel, was involved in a maritime security incident near Shinas port in Oman. The vessel had 20 Indian crew members on board. All of them are reported to be safe and evacuation operations are currently underway. Union Textiles Minister Giriraj Singh today said that India's textile market has grown from about 8.5 lakh crore rupees in 2014-15 to over 16 lakh crore rupees at present. Briefing media in New Delhi on the occasion of 12 years of achievements of the Modi government, Mr. Singh said that the textile sector is the largest employment generating industry in the country after agriculture. The minister highlighted that India's silk production has increased from 26,480 metric tons to 42,005 metric tons, while silk imports have declined by nearly 50%. Prime Minister Narendra Modi will be on a visit to France and Slovakia from 14th to 18th of this month to participate in the upcoming G7 summit. Briefing media in New Delhi this afternoon, Secretary West in the Ministry of External Affairs, C.B. George, said this will be a highly productive and wide-ranging visit. He added that the visit spans three destinations in France, Nice, Evian and Paris, and Slovakia. Mr. George said that the visit will provide an opportunity for Prime Minister to engage with world leaders present at the G7 summit on issues of importance to India as well as to the Global South. India has dispatched a consignment of 20,000 doses of measles vaccines and approximately 3 tons of medical supplies to support the government of Maldives in strengthening immunization coverage and safeguarding public health. The External Affairs Ministry said in a statement that this timely assistance will help address increasing cases of measles in Maldives and reinforce the response efforts of the government. UK Defence Secretary John Healey has resigned, accusing the government of being unwilling to commit the resources needed to safeguard the country. In his resignation letter to Prime Minister Keir Starmer, Mr. Healey said the Treasury Department had refused to provide the funding required under the government's Defence Investment Plan, leaving him with no choice but to step down from the cabinet. Benchmark domestic equity indices ended today's trading session with moderate losses.

0: falls of 0.2%. Sensex slipped 151 points to close at 73,833, while the Nifty dipped 53 points to settle at 23,162. And that is the end of this news bulletin.
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3: 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Here we have Cone 11 to deliver a talk on the topic Give Blood, Give Hope. 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
4: Good evening to all respected listeners. World Blood Donor Day is observed every year to raise awareness about the importance of donating blood and to thank voluntary blood donors across the world. It reminds us that blood donation is not just a medical need, but also a humanitarian act that saves millions of lives every year. It is celebrated annually on the 14th of June to honor the birthday of Karl Landsteiner, immunologist who discovered the ABO blood group system and was awarded with the Nobel Prize for his work. The day was first observed in 2004. Now all of you might get a question. Why is blood even important? Why should I even donate blood? And now there is an answer to that. Blood is essential for human life. It carries oxygen and nutrients to all parts of the body, and it helps us stay alive and healthy. That is why it is called the gift of life. Without blood, even a small injury or illness can become very dangerous and life-threatening. Blood also plays a very important role in maintaining our overall health. It helps in transporting essential substances, fighting infections, and supporting the body's healing process. It keeps every system in the human body working properly. Blood becomes even more important in medical emergencies. It is needed in situations like road accidents, where patients may lose a large amount of blood suddenly. In such cases, immediate blood transfusion can be the difference between life and death. It is also required during major surgeries, where patients need blood support to survive the procedure safely. In childbirth too, especially in complicated situations, blood is often urgently required to save both the mother and the baby. Patients suffering from serious diseases like anemia, thalassemia, and cancer also depend on blood transfusions during their treatment. In fact, for many such patients, blood is not just important, it is life-saving support that they need regularly. In critical moments, even a slight delay in getting blood can risk a patient's life. That is why hospitals must always have a sufficient supply of blood available for emergencies. One of the most important facts about human blood is that it cannot be manufactured in laboratories. Scientists have not yet been able to create human blood artificially. This means the only source of blood is healthy human donors. This is where blood donation becomes extremely important. Blood donation is a simple and voluntary act where a healthy person donates blood to save someone in need. It is one of the noblest acts of humanity. Blood donation is generally safe for healthy adults, and the human body

0: naturally replaces the donated blood within a short period of time. This means that donating blood does not harm the donor when done properly. A single unit of blood can save up to 3 lives, which makes every donation extremely valuable and meaningful. Just one small act can bring big hope to multiple families. Blood donation plays a crucial role in hospitals. It ensures that blood is available during emergencies such as accidents, surgeries, and childbirth complications. Without regular donations, many patients would not receive timely treatment. Blood donation helps the donors too. Regular blood donation helps to manage the accumulation of excess iron level in the bloodstream. Medical findings shared by the public healthcare services show that consistent donors are up to 88% less likely to suffer a heart attack. Blood donation also creates a sense of humanity in the responsibility of the society. It connects people through kindness, even when they do not know each other personally. It is one of the purest forms of helping others. To conclude, blood donation is one of the simplest yet most powerful acts of kindness. It saves lives, brings hope, and strengthens humanity. Every healthy individual should come forward and donate blood voluntarily whenever possible, because a small act can make a huge difference in someone's life. Let us all remember that giving blood is not just donating, it is giving life, giving hope, and giving a future. Thank you.
1: Thank you, Cone 11, for that inspiring and informative talk on Give Blood, Give Hope. Next, it's time for a delightful storytelling segment. Here we have Aditi Mira to present a memorable story. Let us listen, imagine, and enjoy this special narration.
2: Good evening, everyone. And today, I'm going to tell you the story, Shruti and the Earth Hero Club. One bright sunny morning, Shruti walked into a school with a cheerful smile. The sun was shining bright, birds were singing, and the school garden was full of colorful flowers. As she entered her classroom, she noticed the large poster on the board. Our planet needs our help. Shruti looked at her teacher, Miss Meena. Ma'am, why does our planet need our help? Isn't Earth doing fine? Miss Meena smiled gently. Earth is beautiful, Shruti, but it is facing some challenges. The climate is changing because of pollution, waste, and excessive use of natural resources. The children listened carefully. What is climate change? Asked Rohan. Miss Meena picked up a globe. Climate change means that the Earth's weather patterns are changing. Summers are becoming hotter in many places. Some areas experience floods, others face droughts, and many plants and animals are finding it difficult to adapt. The classroom became quiet. Then Shruti raised her hand. Can children help, Mom? Miss Meena smiled brightly. Absolutely, Shruti. Children can make a huge difference. That afternoon, Shruti could not stop thinking about what she had learned. As she walked home, she noticed a tap near the playground dripping water. Drip, drip, drip. The water flew. Nearby, a few plastic wrappers were blowing in the wind. She suddenly realized that the earth wasn't something only grown-ups could do. Children could help too. The next day, she shared her idea with her friends. Let's start an Earth Hero Club. Her friends, Jo, Dia, and Meena immediately agreed. What will they do? Asked Dia. We'll find simple ways to protect our planet at school and at home, said Shruti. Everyone laughed.

her idea. The first Earth Hero Club meeting was held under a giant banyan tree in the school playground. Miss Meera gave them a challenge. For 1 week, observe your homes and see how you can help save energy, water, and reduce waste. The children eagerly accepted. A week later, they met again. Joe proudly shared first, "I switched off lights and fans when I leave a room." "Wonderful," said Miss Meera. Dia smiled. "Me and my family now carry cloth bags wherever we go shopping." "Excellent," cheered everyone. Miss Meera said, "We started using steel bottles instead of buying plastic bottles." Everyone clapped. Shruti added, "I reminded everyone to turn off the tap while brushing."

reminded everyone to turn off the tap while brushing their teeth. Miss Meena clapped. These may seem like small actions, but millions of small actions can create big changes. Inspired by their success, the Earth Hero Club decided to improve the school too. They created colorful posters, switch off lights when not needed, save every drop of water, bring reusable bottles, keep our campus green and clean. Students across the school began following these ideas. The classroom used less electricity. Water wastage was decreased. The playground became cleaner and greener. Everyone felt proud. One day, while watering the school garden, Shruti noticed a butterfly sitting on a bright yellow flower. Shruti smiled and imagined the butterfly speaking. "Thank you, Shruti." Shruti giggled. "Why are you thanking me?" The butterfly fluttered its wings. "When you plant flowers, butterflies like me have food and shelter." Just then, a buzzing honeybee landed nearby. "Zzz, and we bees are grateful too," it said. The children laughed. The bee continued. "Zzz, without flowers, we cannot collect nectar. Zzz, and without bees, many plants cannot grow fruits and seeds." The children listened carefully. Nature seemed to be teaching them an important lesson. Everything on Earth was connected. A few weeks later, the Earth Hero Club organized a tree planting day. Students, teachers, and parents gathered on the school grounds. Each child planted a sapling. Shruti planted a native neem tree. As she gently covered its roots with soil, she whispered, "Grow big and strong, okay?" Miss Meena smiled. "Do you know why trees are important?" "They give us oxygen," said Joe. "They provide us shade," said Dia. "They help us absorb carbon dioxide," said Shruti proudly. "Exactly," said Miss Meena. "Trees are among Earth's greatest helpers." Soon, the club became very popular among school. Students from every class wanted to join. Together, they started recycling paper. Old newspapers were collected and sent for recycling. Unused notebooks were donated. Food waste from lunch was composted and used in school garden growth. The children were amazed by how much waste they could reduce. One afternoon, Shruti had another idea. "What if we teach everyone through music?" The children loved it. Together, they created a song. Soon, the entire school was singing it during their assembly. The Earth Hero Club song was, "We

Let's protect the earth with a happy song. The children sang so loudly and joyfully. Finally, Environmental Day celebration began. Parents filled the auditorium. The principal stepped onto the stage. "This year," she announced, "we are proud of a group of students who reminded us that age does not matter when it comes to making a difference." She invited the Earth Hero Club onto the stage. The audience applauded loudly. Shruti walked to the microphone. At first, she was a little nervous. Then she smiled and spoke. The audience applauded as Shruti shared, "We may be children, but every tree we plant, every drop of water we save, and every light we switch off help protect our Earth." Soon, the entire auditorium joined the Earth Hero Club, singing their environmental song together. The playground filled with smiles and applause. As Shruti walked home,

0: that evening, she smiled happily. She knew that even little hands can do something big for Earth. So come on, friends, let us be Earth heroes together. Plant trees, save water, keep our planet clean and green, and make the world greener and brighter every day. Thank you, friends.
1: Thank you, Aditi, for that wonderful and memorable story. Your narration was engaging and enjoyable, and it made for a delightful listening experience. Next, we move on to a delightful musical segment. Here we have Vasuprada to present a vocal recital.

0: வாஸ் லவ்லி பெர்ஃபார்மன்ஸ். தேங்க்யூ வசுப்ரதா ஃபார் ஃபில்லிங் திஸ் மூமெண்ட் வித் மியூசிக். Here we have Arjun Srivatsa to deliver a talk on the topic, Every Child Deserves a Childhood. Let us listen and reflect on the importance of protecting and supporting children as they grow.
1: Every child should have a healthy childhood, which is a fundamental human right for all children. A healthy childhood includes protection and safety. Every child must be safeguarded from abuse, neglect, and child labor. Education and growth. Every child should have access to quality schooling and creative play. Health and nutrition. Every child should get a

Proper medical care and nourishment, which are essential for a child's physical and mental development. A healthy child will grow into a healthy man, and a healthy man can render better services to build a healthy family, society, and nation. Every child deserves a safe, healthy, and happy childhood filled with opportunities to learn, play, and dream. Unfortunately, there are children who struggle to make both ends meet during their childhood years. While in general, childhood is the most cherished period in one's life, to few others, childhood is a nightmare. It is unpleasant that in civilized society, where education has reached an advanced height and global networks connect each and every corner of the earth, there are still millions of children across the globe who, instead of holding books, toys, and dreaming about their futures, these children are forced to hold tools, work in hazardous factories, and do labor for survival. In villages, children are employed in agriculture, while in cities, they work in factories, shops, or as a domestic helper. Child labor is a severe crime against humanity. Child labor is not just a legal violation, it is a social and moral failure. Child labor refers to the employment of children in work that deprives them of their childhood, education, and dignity, and is harmful to their physical and mental development. When children are pushed into the workforce, they are not only deprived of the education and essential healthcare, but they may also be exposed to dangerous chemicals, work long hours in unhygienic and suffocating environments, which may impair their health for the rest of their life. Forced child labor is exploitation of the child. Why does child labor happen? The root of this problem of child labor is deeply tied to poverty, illiteracy, and unemployment. Every child deserves the right to learn, play, and grow in a safe environment. By addressing poverty, improving education, and enforcing law, we can break the cycle and ensure a brighter future for the next generation. The Indian government has enacted many laws to protect child rights, namely the Child and Adolescent Labor Act, 1986, the Factories Act, 1948, the Mines Act, 1952, the Bonded Labor System Abolition Act, and the Juvenile Justice Act, 2000. As per the Child Labor Act, Prohibition and Regulation, 1986, children under the age of 14 years old could not be employed in hazardous occupations. This act also attempts to regulate working conditions in the job that it permits and emphasizes health and safety standards. The Right of Children to Free and Compulsory Education Act, commonly known as RTE Act, 2009, mandates free and compulsory education to all children between the age group of 6 to 14 years old. Constitutional provisions. Article 24 of Indian Constitution bans child labor below 14 in factories, mines, and hazardous jobs, ensuring safety, dignity, and protection of childhood rights. Article 39E and F mandates the state to ensure that children are not abused and their childhood is protected. Article 21A guarantees the right to education for children aged 6 to 14 years, reinforcing the importance of education over work. These laws aim to protect children from exploitation and ensure their welfare and rights. As for the future of our nation, we cannot simply look away from this reality. The government, law enforcement, and non-profit organizations

0: must strictly enforce law that prohibit employing children. Strict laws alone are not enough. We must address the root cause by creating better employment opportunities for adults and provide free, accessible education for every child. The midday meal program encouraged millions of parents across the state to send their children to school instead of sending them to work in construction sites and shops and factories. Such programs implemented throughout the country can reduce child labor to a considerable percentage. Suomoto action should be taken up by the Law and Order Enforcement Department, Commission for Women and Children, and the judiciary to penalize and punish the unethical employers who employ children below 14 years as labor for domestic or commercial units. The solution and responsibility lies not only on the laws and on the government enforcements, but it should be shouldered by every responsible entity of the society. As responsible citizens, what we can do? We can actively support education program and midday meal initiatives. We can speak up against any local businesses that exploit children. And most importantly, we can spread awareness in our communities. Citizens can report violations, support ethical businesses, and volunteer with organizations working for children's welfare. Consumers should avoid buying products made through exploitative labor. Employers must commit to fair labor practices, and media and community programs should educate families and society about the importance of child education and create awareness against child labor. Schools and colleges can create creative programs to help poor children learn. Offices, private and government institutions should offer free education to the children of their staff. Human rights organizations should be vigilant and liberate any child exploited as labor. However, children rendering simple helping hands to parents at home does not amount to child labor. Instead, they are the steps of training given by parents and grandparents to the children to be able to handle their activities independently. Hence, child labor should not be confused with the practical art of living taught at home and school by parents and teachers to the children. Let us remember that every time a child works in a factory for earning, a future doctor, engineer, or leader is lost. It should be the collective responsibility of society, which will help them to develop their innate capabilities and their skills effectively. I request you all to join hands to say no to child labor, a massive yes to education to every child. Let us ensure that every child gets the opportunity to grow, learn, and thrive. Together, we can break the chains of exploitation and build a brighter, fairer future for every child. Let us give every child the smile and sweet memories of happy and healthy childhood. Jai Hind!
1: Thank you, Arjun Srivatsa, for that thoughtful and inspiring talk on Every Child Deserves a Childhood.
2: With that, we come to the end of today's Buds and Blossoms.

0: which three Indian nationals lost their lives. Addressing inter-ministerial media briefing in New Delhi, External Affairs Ministry spokesperson Randhir Jaiswal said, in this regard, the government has lodged a strong protest by summoning the U.S. Charge d'Affaires.
1: We attach high importance to the welfare and well-being of our seafarers community. Yesterday, we condemned the attack on a ship off the coast of Oman, in which, unfortunately, we lost three Indian nationals. We had summoned the U.S. CDA here to register a strong protest. The continuing incidents of attacks on shipping in the region are deeply worrisome. These attacks must cease and end, and we also call for dialogue and diplomacy so that we can have an early return to peace and stability in the region.
0: Additional Secretary in the Ministry of Ports, Shipping and Waterways Mukesh Mangal expressed concern over recent incidents involving merchant vessels in the Persian Gulf region and reaffirmed its commitment to the safety and welfare of Indian seafarers. He further informed that today the bitumen tanker MT Jalveer, a Guinea-Bissau flag vessel, was involved in a maritime security incident near Shinas Port in Oman. The vessel had 20 Indian crew members on board. All of them are reported to be safe and evacuation operations are currently underway. Prime Minister Narendra Modi has said that despite the world passing through a period of uncertainty and instability, India continues to advance on its growth trajectory with confidence and determination. Chairing the 11th Governing Council meeting of Niti Aayog at Rashtrapati Bhavan in New Delhi, Mr. Modi said, as India progresses towards achieving the vision of Vikasit Bharat, the collective responsibility of the centre and states becomes even greater. The Prime Minister highlighted that creating the right ecosystem for the country's youth through quality education, demand-driven skilling and employment opportunities must remain a priority. He said India has signed free trade agreements with many countries to create new opportunities for growth and exports. Prime Minister Narendra Modi will be on a visit to France and Slovakia from 14th to 18th of this month to participate in the upcoming G7 summit. Briefing media in New Delhi this afternoon, Secretary West in the Ministry of External Affairs, C.B. George, said this will be a highly productive and wide-ranging visit. He added that the visit spans three destinations in France, Nice, Evian and Paris and Slovakia. Mr. George said the visit will provide an opportunity for Prime Minister to engage with world leaders present at the G7 summit on issues of importance to India as well as to the Global South. India has dispatched a consignment of 20,000 doses of measles vaccines and approximately 3 tons of medical supplies to support the government of Maldives in strengthening immunization coverage and safeguarding public health. External Affairs Ministry said in a statement that this timely assistance will help address the increasing cases of measles in Maldives and reinforce the response efforts of the government. India and Nepal have launched a peer-to-peer cross-border remittance mechanism to strengthen bilateral digital financial connectivity. The Ministry of Finance in a statement said that the newly operationalized system establishes a direct link between India's Unified Payments Interface UPI and Nepal's National Payments Interface NPI. This integration enables citizens of both nations to make seamless, real-time and secure instant money transfers directly through mobile banking applications and digital wallets. The 2026 FIFA World Cup will kick off tonight at the historic Estadio Azteca in Mexico City, marking the start of a month-long football extravaganza. In the opening Group A encounter, hosts Mexico will take on South Africa from 12:30 a.m. Indian Standard Time. This will be the biggest World Cup history, featuring 48 teams and 104 matches across the United States, Canada and Mexico. The tournament will conclude with the final on the 19th of July. Only 8 nations have won the FIFA World Cup so far. In badminton, PV Sindhu and Tanvi Sharma advanced to the women's single quarterfinals of the Australian Open in Sydney today. And that is the end of this news bulletin.
2: நேரம் 8 மணி 10 நிமிடம் ஆகாஷ்வாணி

Good evening. This is Akashvani. I'm Anuja Kumar with the news at 9. The headlines. Prime Minister Narendra Modi says India's growth story continues to inspire the world as major economies are facing uncertainty. Chairs 11th Governing Council meeting of Niti Aayog in New Delhi. Centre and governments of Assam and Nagaland ink an MOU for exploration and production of crude oil and natural gas. New Delhi strongly condemns US strikes on oil ship which killed

0: three Indian sailors off the coast of Oman. Summons US Charge d'Affaires to lodge protest. In badminton, PV Sindhu and Tanvi Sharma advanced to women's singles quarterfinals of Australian Open, and FIFA World Cup 2026 to kick off tonight. Mexico to take on South Africa in the opening encounter at Estadio Azteca in Mexico City. And now the news in detail. Prime Minister Narendra Modi has said when many major economies are facing uncertainty and economic challenges, India's growth story continues to inspire the world. Chairing the 11th Governing Council meeting of Niti Aayog at Rashtrapati Bhavan in New Delhi, he emphasized the need to further strengthen the nation's resolve towards self-reliance and highlighted the importance of adopting and implementing global best practices, particularly in the renewable energy sector. Mr. Modi said, as India progresses towards achieving the vision of Viksit Bharat, the collective responsibility of the centre and states becomes even greater. The Prime Minister urged states to focus on One District, One Product initiatives and develop export-oriented strategies around it. He also identified defence manufacturing as an emerging sector where India is establishing a distinct identity and encouraged the states to formulate policies to leverage the opportunities arising from its growth. The theme of this year's meeting is Inclusive Human Development for Viksit Bharat at 2047. Briefing media after the conclusion of the Governing Council meeting, Niti Aayog Vice Chairman Ashok Kumar Lahiri said the topic of the meeting was Inclusive Human Development for Viksit Bharat at 2047, and it covers all aspects of life, including education, health and employment. Mr. Lahiri emphasized that a well-educated and skilled population is the key to success.
1: The topic for the Governing Council meeting was Inclusive Human Development for Viksit Bharat 2047. And it was about details. The states talked about what they're doing. Inclusive Human Development covers all the four stages of life, from childhood to youth to working life to old age. A skilled population is the key to success.
0: A tripartite memorandum of understanding, MOU, was signed between the centre and the governments of Assam and Nagaland for exploration and production of crude oil and natural gas along the Assam-Nagaland border. The MOU was signed in New Delhi in the presence of Union Home Minister Amit Shah, Assam Chief Minister Himanta Biswa Sarma and Nagaland Chief Minister Nephew Rio. Speaking on the occasion, Mr. Shah termed it a historic moment as this initiative will enhance the prospects of oil and natural gas exploration and opens up possibilities for mineral mining as well. Mr. Shah informed that a single field alone holds the potential for recoveries exceeding 15,000 crore rupees.
2: Today we are witnessing a historic moment. This will enhance the prospects for oil and natural gas exploration. This pattern opens up possibilities for mineral mining as well. Both states decided not to let concerns hinder the extraction of India's oil resources, agreeing instead to a 50-50 sharing arrangement. This is national wealth, and I believe this sentiment is crucial.
0: Union Textiles Minister Giriraj Singh today said that India's textile market has grown from about 8.5 lakh crore rupees in 2014-15 to over 16 lakh crore rupees at present. Briefing the media in New Delhi on the occasion of 12 years of achievements of the Modi government, Mr. Singh said that the textile sector is the largest employment generating industry in the country after agriculture. Mr. Singh emphasized that India is now exporting textile products to 191 countries across the world, underscoring the sector's growing global reach. India has undergone a remarkable transformation driven by the principles of Sabka Saath, Sabka Vikas, Sabka Vishwas and Sabka Prayas under the visionary leadership of Prime Minister Narendra Modi in the last 12 years. During this period, the Modi government carried out many flagship initiatives for the welfare and empowerment of the poor, farmers, women and youth. Akashwani News brings you a special feature. 12 Saal, I beg your pardon, 12 Saal, Vishwas Ke, Vikas Ke, Jan Kalyan Ke. Today we focus on the measures taken by the government towards the welfare of the poor.

0: Over the past 12 years, the Narendra Modi government has implemented several flagship schemes for the welfare of the poor and to strengthen social security. Housing for the poor is the major focus area of the Modi government. Under the Pradhan Mantri Awas Yojana Grameen, more than 4 crore houses have been allocated to states for economically weaker families in rural areas. In the area of food security, the government is providing free food grains to over 81 crore beneficiaries across the country under the Pradhan Mantri Gareeb Kalyan Anna Yojana. Talking to Akashwani News, Indramani Nayak of Kalahandi in Odisha said that the poor people are benefiting through this scheme.
1: My name is Indramani Nayak. I belong to Kamthana Panchayat in Bhavani Patna, Kalahandi. Under the Gareeb Kalyan Anna Yojana that Narendra Modi has started, our family consists of 5 members and we are receiving 5 kg of grains per person. Earlier we used to face a lot of hardships, but now we are all living in peace and happiness.
0: The world's largest public health care scheme, Ayushman Bharat Pradhan Mantri Jan Arogya Yojana, is providing health coverage of 5 lakh rupees to vulnerable families, while Pradhan Mantri Jan Aushadhi Kendras are offering generic medicines at affordable rates. Around 10 crore 82 lakh beneficiaries have availed cashless treatment under the Ayushman Bharat scheme. Talking to Akashwani News, Fayaz Ahmed of Baramulla, Jammu and Kashmir, said the Ayushman Bharat scheme is facilitating the poor to avail treatment during emergencies.
2: I am very grateful to the NDA government and Modi ji for launching so many schemes. For the first time in the country's history, a poor person has received direct benefits through digitalization. I would like to talk about Ayushman Bharat. What used to happen in the country earlier before Modi ji's government was that when someone fell ill, people either had to sell their land or some expensive household item to arrange money for operations and other treatment. But ever since Modi ji launched the Ayushman Bharat scheme, there is no longer the case across the country.
0: Over 10 crore 55 lakh women have been provided free LPG gas connections under the Pradhan Mantri Ujjwala Yojana, freeing them from the health hazards of traditionally cooking fuels. Meanwhile, under the PM Swanidhi scheme, more than 1 crore 12 lakh loans have already been disbursed to street vendors so far. India's social protection coverage has risen sharply from 19% in 2015 to more than 64% in 2025, covering nearly 94 crore citizens under the government welfare schemes. Around 25 crore people have been lifted out of poverty, reflecting a significant shift towards inclusive growth and welfare-driven governance. With Dipendra Kumar, Suparna Saikya, Akashwani News, Delhi.
3: This is Akashwani giving you the news. For quick news updates around the clock, follow us on our X handle at AIR News Alerts. And for details of these stories and more, log on to our website www.newsonair.gov.in and download the News on AIR app. India strongly condemned the recent attack on a Palau-flagged tanker, MT Setebello, off the coast of Oman, in which 3 Indian nationals lost their lives. Addressing an inter-ministerial media briefing in New Delhi, External Affairs Ministry spokesperson Randhir Jaiswal said that in this regard, the government has lodged a strong protest by summoning the U.S. Charge d'Affaires. Mr. Jaiswal noted that the continuing attacks on shipping in the region are deeply worrisome and linked to the ongoing conflict.
4: We attach high importance to the welfare and well-being of our seafarers community. Yesterday, we condemned the attack on a ship off the coast of Oman, in which, unfortunately, we lost 3 Indian nationals. We had summoned the U.S. CDA here to register a strong protest. The continuing incidents of attacks on shipping in the region are deeply worrisome. These attacks must cease and end. And we also call for dialogue and diplomacy so that we can have an early return to peace and stability in the region.
3: India has dispatched a consignment of 20,000 doses of measles vaccines and approximately 3 tons of medical supplies to support the government of Maldives in strengthening immunization coverage and safeguarding public health. External Affairs Ministry said in a statement that this timely assistance will help address the increasing cases of measles in Maldives and reinforce the response efforts of the government. India and Nepal have launched a peer-to-peer cross-border remittance mechanism to strengthen bilateral digital financial connectivity. The Ministry of Finance, in a statement, said the newly operationalized system establishes a direct

0: link between India's Unified Payments Interface UPI and Nepal's National Payments Interface NPI. This integration enables citizens of both the nations to make seamless, real-time and secure instant money transfers directly through mobile banking applications and digital wallets. The UPI-NPI linkage represents a major advancement in financial inclusion, fostering stronger economic and digital ties between both the countries. Prime Minister Narendra Modi will be on a visit to France and Slovakia from 14th to 18th of this month to participate in the upcoming G7 summit. Briefing media in New Delhi this afternoon, Secretary West in the Ministry of External Affairs, Sibi George, said this will be a highly productive and wide-ranging visit. He added that visit spans three destinations in France: Nice, Evian and Paris, and Slovakia.
1: The visit will provide an opportunity for the Prime Minister to engage with the world leaders present at the G Summit on issues of importance to India as well as to the Global South. This will be India's 13th participation at the G7 Summit and Prime Minister Mr. Modi's 7th consecutive participation at the summit.
0: This will be India's 13th participation at the G7 Summit and Prime Minister Modi's 7th consecutive participation at the G7 Summit. On to sports. Sports fans across the world are set for a month-long football spectacle as the 2026 FIFA World Cup kicks off tonight at the historic Estadio Azteca in Mexico City. In the opening match, hosts Mexico will take on South Africa in a Group A clash. The match begins at 12:30 a.m. Indian Standard Time. Interestingly, the fixture brings back memories of the 2010 World Cup opener, which also featured the same two sides. Here is more from football's biggest stage.
2: This edition of the World Cup will be the biggest in history, with an expansion from 32 to 48 teams. A record 104 matches will be played, with 72 in the group stage and 32 in the knockout rounds across host nations, United States, Canada and Mexico. The three host nations qualified automatically, while 45 teams earned their places through a demanding two-year qualification journey. The competition features 12 groups of four teams each. The top two teams from every group, along with the eight best third-place teams, will advance to the round of 32. This expands the knockout stage to 32 teams for the first time in tournament history. The grand final is scheduled for 19th of July, promising a thrilling conclusion to football's greatest celebration. Shagun Chopra from Sports Desk.
0: In badminton, PV Sindhu and Tanvi Sharma advanced to the women's singles quarterfinals of the Australian Open in Sydney today. Two-time Olympic medalist Sindhu defeated compatriot Isharani Barua in the round of 16. She will next face Chen Su Yu. In another All-India pre-quarterfinal clash, Tanvi Sharma overpowered Malvika Bansal. And now, before we end the bulletin, the headlines once again. Prime Minister Narendra Modi says India's growth story continues to inspire the world as major economies are facing uncertainty. Chairs 11th Governing Council meeting of Niti Aayog in New Delhi. Centre and governments of Assam and Nagaland ink an MOU for exploration and production of crude oil and natural gas. New Delhi strongly condemns US strikes on oil ship which killed three Indian sailors off the coast of Oman. Summons U.S. Chargé d'Affaires to lodge protest. In badminton, PV Sindhu and Tanvi Sharma advanced to women's singles quarterfinals of Australian Open and FIFA World Cup 2026 to kick off tonight. Mexico to take on South Africa in the opening encounter at Estadio Azteca in Mexico City. That is all in the news at 9. Good night.

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1: This is Akashvani. In the program Spotlight, now we bring you a discussion on key highlights and outcomes of 11th Governing Council meeting of Niti Aayog. The participants are Sanjeev Chopra, senior journalist, and Deeksha Saxena, Akashvani correspondent.
2: Prime Minister Narendra Modi chaired the 11th Governing Council meeting of Niti Aayog today at Rashtrapati Bhavan in New Delhi. This year's theme is Inclusive Human Development for Viksit Bharat at 2047. To delve deep into the major outcomes of this very important annual meeting, we are now joined by a

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1: Yeah, the theme for this year was inclusive human development for Viksit Bharat. So as you know that, you know, India's demography has changed considerably over the past few years, and around 68% of India's population is in the age group of 15 to 64, which is the working age group. So India has a huge demographic dividend, and this is what the Prime Minister stressed upon during the 11th meeting of the Governing Council of Niti Aayog, stressing that India cannot afford to lose this opportunity of having a great demographic dividend where the average age of an Indian is 28 to 29 years.
0: You spoke about the youth, and one very important aspect which came out of the meeting was the emphasis on employment and skilling. So in your opinion, how important it is when all the states, the chief ministers of 28 states sit together with the Prime Minister and delve on the subject of skilling and employment?
1: Since India has a huge demographic dividend and most of the population is youth, and to channelize the energies of the youth in, you know, or to, and to skill them, it is very important that skilling and entrepreneurship is introduced in the country. So, you know, that's what the Prime Minister stressed upon, that the youth have to be skilled so that if they are more skilled, you know, for example, an unskilled laborer does not get that much of wages, but a skilled laborer gets much more wages. And in the international market, the more skilled youth we have, the better would be the wages. So we'll be able to compete with even developed countries. And India, since India is also very well developed in the IT sector, and most Indians actually set up the Silicon Valley in the United States, and they are heading, many Indian origin people are heading international IT companies like Google and Apple. So it's very important to skill India's youth.
0: We actually delved upon one subject that was discussed during the meeting, but in your opinion, could you also highlight what was the key takeaway of the entire day-long meeting when all of them sat? And in fact, the vice chairperson of the Niti Aayog also said that they sat from 10 in the morning till 6:30 p.m. in the evening. The day-long meeting, I'm sure they have touched upon several other subjects also. So could you talk about them too?
1: So this was a very important meeting of the Niti Aayog, the Governing Council, and the Prime Minister chairs this Governing Council. This is held every year, once a year at least. Last year's meeting was held in May, but this time it was delayed to June. But the main takeaway of this meeting was that the Prime Minister told various state chief ministers that there cannot be a Viksit Bharat without Viksit states. So the development of states was equally important, and the Prime Minister also stressed that, you know, unless the states are developed, the country cannot develop. So the Prime Minister also made a mention about improving the GDP and asked the states to focus on the district level, you know, improving the district GDPs so that people at the grassroots level also earn more. And that is how the country will progress further, because now India is aiming to become the third largest economy in the world. The Prime Minister also made a mention of the West Asia crisis and said that India has by and large not been largely affected because of its internal strengths. The Niti Aayog vice chairperson also mentioned during his press conference in the evening that none of the states actually demanded a financial package out of the because of the situation arising of the West Asia crisis, which has largely affected the energy situation in the country. The meeting also focused largely on the energy situation in the country and the energy security. And by and large, India has, since India had a large dependence on the West Asia countries, West Asian countries, for its energy requirements, but now they have diversified and they have started sourcing from different countries across the world, including from Venezuela or Australia and other parts of the world. So the energy situation was also remained the focus during the day-long deliberations today. Most states presented a roadmap for Viksit Bharat by 2047. Every state, you know, presented their plan. And this meeting also saw all 28 chief ministers attending the meeting, including those from the opposition.
0: In fact, you also mentioned that the energy was one of the key focus area of the meeting. So while the press briefing was on, the members and the chairperson also deliberated upon the point that

0: a lot of discussion happened on the energy security and also reliable energy. So they also mentioned about the solar energy and reducing the cost on energy. They also deliberated on the nuclear energy front, and bio-waste or Gobardhan was also discussed. So could you also explain this to us? How are they going to take this forward after this meeting? Like, how is the reliable energy going to be a focus point in the country in the coming days?
1: You know, as you know, that India across the world has led an initiative for tapping solar energy, and a huge park is coming up in India, and India had led this even at the UN deliberations, which Prime Minister Narendra Modi had suggested there, that you know, the world should focus on solar energy. So India is tapping that sector, besides also the nuclear sector, where you know,

0: Besides also the nuclear sector, where nuclear energy could be one of the major source of energy, because you can produce a lot of energy in through nuclear reactors. And these days the focus has been on creation of smaller nuclear reactors and setting up at different places in the country. So nuclear energy, also solar energy, nuclear energy, and also producing energy from bio waste, including gobar gas and all other things, where you can harness that energy for our requirements, because India is a huge country with huge population, the largest population in the world. So the energy requirements are also huge. So the Prime Minister focused on that during this meeting.
1: I would now like to draw your attention to another very important point which was mentioned during the press conference, and the members and the chairperson said that manufacturing was also talked about during the meeting. And so what are the government plans to take this forward?
0: As because of the uncertainty in the global environment currently, a lot of focus has been, especially now that there was a bipolar world earlier, where the USSR and US were two major forces. So after the disintegration of USSR, and Russia is still a major force, but an emerging country which has emerged largely in all aspects, including technological advancements, has been China. So China has been posing a major threat to the United States, and China also has a major manufacturing hub. So focus of India, ever since the problems with China, with many countries, United States had delved towards India and wanted that India should emerge as a manufacturing hub. So right now, most companies across the world are depending, have depended so far on manufacturing in China, but now some are shifting base even to India. For example, Apple manufactures a large number of iPhones in India now, and most of them are exported. Besides domestic consumption, most of them are exported to other countries also. Earlier it was China. China continues to be, but after the strained relations between US and China, United States has preferred to base, to source their materials from
1: From
0: India.
1: India.
0: So the major focus of the Prime Minister has been to make India a manufacturing hub. He's also stressed, the Prime Minister has also stressed on quality products. So on various industry platforms, whenever the Prime Minister has addressed industrialists, he has focused on quality products so that India can compete with the world. Quality products, and because of cheap labor, the cost of production can be low in India. So these are two factors which can help India. And once the manufacturing sector is advanced in the country, it can also be a major source of employment to the youth. The energies of the youth after skilling them can be utilized in the manufacturing sector, once India emerges as a manufacturing hub in across the world. So during today's meeting, the Prime Minister did focus on the fact that amongst, while many major economies, because of the current uncertainty and the economic challenges because of the West Asia crisis earlier, and earlier the Ukraine war, India's growth story continues to inspire the world. He also emphasized on the need to strengthen the resolve to be self-reliant, depend less on imports, because a large number of our foreign exchange reserves, go into import of material, including on the energy sector. So the focus has been on producing within the country and becoming self-reliant. This is the key for India to become Viksit Bharat by 2047. Because if you have a manufacturing base, if you are the largest manufacturing base in the world, there'll be enough jobs to provide to the India's youth, and India can utilize its demographic dividend in this sector, and also export largely to all other parts of the world.
1: One of the most important point which came to my mind while the press conference was on, they mentioned that Prime Minister has also said that GDP estimation at district level should be done, which UP has already been doing, and that actually analyzes the level of development. So first of all, could you explain this to our listeners, what exactly GDP estimation at district level is, and how is it going to be beneficial when it comes to analyzing the development?
0: Focusing on the district level would mean that taking the manufacturing to the district and making this district self-reliant so that their GDP improves. So once the districts improve, the states will improve, and once the states improve, the country will become a developed nation. So the focus has been to improve the situation at the grassroots level.
1: Lastly, Mr. Chopra, I would like to ask you, and I would like you to explain this to us very briefly. One very important point which came out of the meeting was elderly care. And Prime Minister said that more emphasis should be given on this.

0: how do you see this?
1: You know, the elderly care is very important because in the past, if you see, because of less development, India was not a very developed country, which is happening, development is happening over the years. So the average age of an Indian was much lower in previous years. And then because of medical advancement, technological advancements, the age of an average Indian has improved largely. And the elderly are, the number of elderly are increasing in the country. So it's very important to take care of the elderly in the country. Just like other developed countries, you know, there are proper elderly homes, or the elderly take care of their health and they continue to live in their own houses as long as they are agile and physically fit. Right now, India's around 7% of India's population is above the age of 70. So the elderly need to be taken care of. And that is why the Prime Minister, focused on that. You know, one more aspect which I wanted to bring was that the Prime Minister also focused on women-led development in the country. And he said that this is the cornerstone of the vision of a Viksit Bharat. So this was very important, and as also the fact that cooperation and dialogue and sharing with states was very important for India to develop as a whole and not in parts. You know, as the Niti Aayog vice chairperson mentioned during the presser in the evening, that around 20 states have become developed today and they are on the path of further development, while 10 states are still lagging behind. So although he did not name any of the states, and it's not proper to name these states because naming and shaming is not proper, but we must strive to bring these states out and make them developed further, because some of these states have largely remained underdeveloped because of various reasons, including political. So this was very important. So the Prime Minister also stressed on the fact that states would play a pivotal role in realizing this dream of Viksit Bharat. This was very important. And he also told the states to address the grievances of common people. Once the grievances are redressed, people can focus on earning more, and which will lead to a better
0: life
1: for them as well as India's growth.
0: So basically, the key outcome of the meeting is that the road to Viksit Bharat is through states. And thank you so much, Mr. Chopra, for sparing your valuable time and giving us such deep insights on this very important subject. Thank you for joining us for Spotlight tonight.
1: Thank you very much.
2: You were listening to a discussion on key highlights and outcomes of 11th Governing Council meeting of Niti Aayog. The participants were Sanjeev Chopra, senior journalist, and Deeksha Saxena, Akashwani correspondent. This program was produced and presented by the News Services Division of Akashwani.
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1: This is Akashwani. In the program Insights, now we bring you a discussion on renewed escalation in West Asia, strategic and economic implications for the world. The participants are Anil Wadhwa, former ambassador, and Gaurav Dhawanlal, anchor.
2: Hello and welcome to our program. Our conversation today would be with Mr. Anil Wadhwa, who's a former ambassador, and the topic will be renewed escalation in West Asia, strategic and economic implications for the world. Mr. Wadhwa, welcome to the program.
3: Thank you.
2: So checking right at the beginning from you, Mr. Wadhwa, this is an ongoing escalation or is it something which is a start and a stop? The larger picture is not picking up at the sidelines because something is constantly happening in terms of the escalation and in terms of the conflict. And yet there is posturing of peace or a peace treaty or some kind of talks. Is there something in the big picture that we are missing out?
3: This is West Asia once again becoming the epicenter of global instability. And as of today, there's a fragile ceasefire which was negotiated earlier in the year. And that has come under severe strain, perhaps for the fifth or the sixth time, because there have been renewed exchanges between the United States and Iran. There is also Israeli military operations ongoing against Iranian-linked targets and Hezbollah. And also there's uncertainty surrounding Gaza and persistent tensions across the maritime.

0: maritime domain in the Gulf. So what was initially viewed as a contained confrontation has evolved into what I would call a multi-layered regional crisis involving state actors, proxy groups, the great powers, and strategic waterways. So the conflict has actually very profound implications, not only for the immediate participants, but also for the energy markets, the international trade, global diplomacy, and countries such as India that have deep economic and strategic stakes in the region. Well, the other thing which I would like to add is that this conflict has effectively merged several theaters into one strategic ecosystem because Gaza remains unresolved despite international pressure for humanitarian relief. Hezbollah's involvement keeps Lebanon vulnerable to renewed devastation. The Houthis continue to possess the capability to threaten maritime routes around the Red Sea and the Gulf of Aden. And then Iraq also hosts multiple militia groups aligned with Tehran that could target Western assets. So Syria remains a logistical corridor for Iranian influence, and consequently, the developments in one theater rapidly generate ripple effects across the region.
1: Right.
0: And one of the defining characteristics of this crisis is the centrality of the Straits of Hormuz, because we all know roughly one-fifth of globally traded crude oil passes through this narrow maritime corridor, and even temporary disruptions create disproportionate consequences for energy prices and shipping insurance premiums. So reports of renewed exchanges and threats to navigation have already heightened market anxiety, and it's also reinforced the vulnerability of the global supply chains, which are dependent upon uninterrupted global exports.
1: Right. Interesting insight, Mr. Wadhwa, that you talk of several theaters merging. And we're saying it's not just the escalation of a conflict, it's actually the escalation of so many other things, as you said, whether it is militia groups or whether it is maritime trade. I think the disturbances are escalating at so many myriad levels, and the consequences, other than, of course, the energy crisis, would be borne by the rest of the world for a long time.
0: Yes, because the global economy remains the greatest indirect casualty of prolonged instability. Energy markets, as we know, react immediately to military developments, and crude prices, therefore, have been rising sharply whenever shipping disruptions appear imminent. And as soon as there is some news about an imminent ceasefire or cessation of hostilities, then of course the prices come down. But elevated oil prices contribute to inflation, they raise transportation costs and compliance. Also, they complicate monetary policy for a lot of central banks. They're already managing post-pandemic adjustments and geopolitical fragmentation. So insurance costs for vessels which are operating in the Gulf have increased significantly. And that has further added to the expenses of international commerce. And not only that, the supply chains, which extend from Asian manufacturing centers to European consumers, become vulnerable whenever maritime routes face uncertainty. And in this case, the Strait of Hormuz is certainly shipping companies have rerouted vessels around the longer passage, and that has increased transit times and freight costs.
1: In terms of geopolitics, do you think that it's dividing the world in terms of opinion along alliances? I think the existing alliances are not really holding in terms of opinion also, and it's fragmenting world opinion.
0: Ultimately, what has happened is that the broader international system has confronted some important questions now as a result of this crisis, because the credibility of international law, effectiveness of multilateral institutions, and capacity for conflict prevention, they've all come under scrutiny. You have great power competition, which increasingly is intersecting with regional disputes. It's complicating collective responses. It's reducing consensus within international organizations. But ultimately, I think the renewal of hostilities in this region in West Asia demonstrates that unresolved political grievances and competing security doctrines that we have cannot be indefinitely contained through deterrence alone. And while military superiority may produce tactical victories, but that rarely generates durable political settlements.
1: In terms of the other Gulf countries and their alliance with the United States of America, do you see the dynamics changing there in the future?
0: What has happened in the Gulf is that the Gulf countries are now likely to pursue accelerated diversification of energy export routes. That's number one. So, for example, we've already seen pipelines bypassing Hormuz, enhanced Red Sea connectivity, and expanded storage capacity. They've become strategic priorities. But equally, investments in

0: missile defense, in cybersecurity, in maritime surveillance. This will also intensify as these governments seek to reduce their vulnerability. But what has happened in terms of the relationship between the United States and these countries in the Gulf is very interesting, because I think for the United States, which has existed for so many years in the past, but that has come under a lot of strain, because the United States now seeks to reassure its allies, to protect the navigation, and to deter Iranian aggression without becoming trapped in another prolonged Middle Eastern war. They don't want to do that. But they also have domestic considerations. There are fiscal pressures now in the United States, and broader strategic competition with China encourages some restraint. But then we also seen attacks on American personnel and assets, and that inevitably generates pressure for retaliation. It creates a cycle of escalation that neither side may fully control. For the Gulf states, there are doubts now about how much they can rely on the security umbrella which was being provided by the United States so far, when the United States themselves has come under attack. Their bases are under attack from Iran, and that is a strategy that Iran has successfully adopted in order to make sure that the effects of this war are felt by the Gulf monarchies in particular, so that doubts are sown between the Gulf states and continued reliance on the security umbrella of the United States. So obviously it will take a lot from both sides to maintain, this linkage which United States had with the Gulf monarchies going forward.
1: Right. Coming now to India's handling and I think navigating the situation and the dynamics, we have been trying to take the middle path. I think we have relationships with all nations involved in this. How has it been so far, and how do you see India taking this forward, its role in it?
0: So I think for India, the stakes are exceptionally high. And nearly two-thirds of India's crude oil imports originate from West Asia, making uninterrupted regional stability an economic necessity rather than just a diplomatic preference. So any sustained increase in oil prices widens India's import bill. It pressures the current account deficit and contributes to domestic inflation. And then you have fertilizer costs, transportation expenses, and manufacturing inputs. They all become more expensive, affecting our economic growth. And we must not forget that India also hosts one of the world's largest diasporas in the Gulf. That number is over 9 million people. These communities generate billions of dollars in annual remittances that support families and contribute substantially to India's foreign exchange earnings. So escalating conflict could necessitate large-scale evacuation operations similar to previous humanitarian missions, and this will disrupt employment opportunities across the region for Indians. Third issue is maritime security, and that represents another major concern, because Indian commercial shipping traverses the Arabian Sea, the Gulf of Oman, and the Strait of Hormuz regularly. So our naval deployments may need expansion to ensure protection of merchant vessels and facilitate evacuation if the circumstances deteriorate. Now, India has already demonstrated considerable capability through anti-piracy missions and humanitarian operations, but sustained conflict would require significant resource commitments, and that's difficult. Diplomatically, of course, India has carefully cultivated balanced relationships across what I would call competing regional actors. It enjoys strategic partnerships with Israel, deep energy ties with the Gulf monarchies, and historically cordial relations with Iran. So this multi-directional engagement enables India to avoid what I would call zero-sum alignments while preserving strategic autonomy. But intensifying polarization may make such balancing increasingly difficult if the partners demand clearer political positioning. Also, our connectivity ambitions have come under strain and uncertainty. Projects involving India, Middle East, Europe economic corridor, expanded port cooperation, and logistics integration, they depend fundamentally upon regional stability, and infrastructure investments require predictable security environments and also the confidence of investors. But this escalating warfare has delayed implementation timelines and has also increased the financial risk. So
1: Right.
0: all this is not a very good scenario as far as India is concerned.
1: So in the future, when you see a diluting of the conflict or a settlement of the conflict, do you see economic reasons as being the primary motivator for that for all parties concerned and involved in the conflict, rather than just more so taking a high moral ground or like a nuclear weapon stance or for political reasons? Do you think finance is what?

0: is going to get things moving towards some kind of a settlement?
1: You know, one can actually today, on the 11th of June, one can perhaps envisage four possible scenarios going forward. One, of course, the most desirable scenario, and that involves managed escalation, because in this scenario, the military exchanges will continue intermittently, but diplomatic channels will prevent uncontrolled expansion. And then limited retaliation will become calibrated, which will allow each side to claim deterrence while avoiding direct war. So oil prices may remain elevated, but they'll be manageable, and international mediation gradually will rebuild the confidence. A second scenario would be regional proxy expansion, in which the Hezbollah will intensify operations from Lebanon, Iraqi militias will target foreign installations, the Houthi attacks will increase in maritime corridors, and Israel also may broaden their military response. So, but this will be economically more damaging, and reconstruction costs would mount. Third is the direct regional war, Iranian military strikes, Israeli operations, American intervention, and then attacks on Gulf infrastructure. They would all produce sustained conflict involving multiple states simultaneously. And this outcome would fundamentally reshape Middle Eastern geopolitics. It will require unprecedented international crisis management. A fourth scenario, and I think that is perhaps the best scenario, that involves diplomatic breakthrough born from exhaustion, as you mentioned, because mounting economic costs and domestic pressures could eventually encourage negotiated settlements involving maritime security guarantees, de-escalation mechanisms, and renewed regional dialogue. Now, although the underlying disputes will definitely remain unresolved, institutional arrangements will reduce immediate conflict risk. While this is difficult to achieve, history demonstrates that prolonged stalemate often creates incentives for diplomacy. So I would hope for that last scenario.
0: Right. I think diplomacy, underrated very often, but deeply valuable quite often, is possibly the way forward. Mr. Wadhwa, thank you so much for such lucid and deep insights on the West Asia conflict and its global ramifications. Deeply appreciate your coming on to our program.
1: Thank you very much.
2: 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The participants were Anil Wadhwa, former ambassador, and Gaurav Dhawanlal, anchor. 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
3: Insights.

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Prime Minister Narendra Modi has said when many major economies are facing uncertainty and economic challenges, India's growth story continues to inspire the world. Chairing the 11th Governing Council meeting of Niti Aayog at Rashtrapati Bhavan in New Delhi, he emphasized the need to further strengthen the nation's resolve towards self-reliance and highlighted the importance of adopting and implementing global best practices, particularly in the renewable energy sector. Mr. Modi said, as India progresses towards achieving the vision of Viksit Bharat, the collective responsibility of the centre and the states becomes even greater. The Prime Minister urged the states to focus on one district, one product initiatives and develop export-oriented strategies around it. He also identified defence manufacturing as an emerging sector where India is establishing a distinct identity and encouraged the states to formulate policies to leverage the opportunities arising from its growth. The theme of this year's meeting is Inclusive Human Development for Viksit Bharat at 2047. Briefing media after the conclusion of the Governing Council meeting, Niti Aayog Vice Chairperson Ashok Kumar Lahiri said the theme covered all aspects of life, including education, health and employment.

0: Mr. Lahiri emphasized that a well-educated and skilled population is the key to success.
1: The topic for the Governing Council meeting was Inclusive Human Development for Vikasit Bharat 2047. And it was about details. The states talked about what they're doing. Inclusive Human Development covers all the four stages of life, from childhood to youth to working life to old age. A skilled population is the key to success.
0: A tripartite memorandum of understanding MOU was signed between the centre and the governments of Assam and Nagaland for exploration and production of crude oil and natural gas along the Assam-Nagaland border. The MOU was signed in New Delhi in the presence of Union Home Minister Amit Shah, Assam Chief Minister Himanta Biswa Sarma and Nagaland Chief Minister Nifio Rio. Speaking on the occasion, Mr. Shah termed it a historic moment as this initiative will enhance the prospects of oil and natural gas exploration and opens up possibilities for mineral mining as well. Mr. Shah informed that a single field alone holds the potential for recoveries exceeding 15,000 crore rupees.
2: Today we are witnessing a historic moment. This will enhance the prospects for oil and natural gas exploration. This pattern opens up possibilities for mineral mining as well. Both states decided not to let concerns hinder the extraction of India's oil resources, agreeing instead to a 50-50 sharing arrangement. This is national wealth and I believe this sentiment is crucial.
0: India strongly condemned the recent attack on a Palau-flagged tanker MT Setebello off the coast of Oman, in which three Indian nationals lost their lives. Addressing an inter-ministerial media briefing in New Delhi, External Affairs Ministry spokesperson Randhir Jaiswal said that in this regard, the government has lodged a strong protest by summoning the US Chargé d'Affaires. Mr. Jaiswal noted that the continuing attacks on shipping in the region are deeply worrisome and linked to the ongoing conflict. Prime Minister Narendra Modi will be on a visit to France and Slovakia from the 14th to the 18th of this month to participate in the upcoming G7 summit. Briefing media in New Delhi this afternoon, Secretary West in the Ministry of External Affairs, Sibi George, said this will be highly productive and wide-ranging visit. He added that the visit spans three destinations in France, Nice, Evian and Paris and Slovakia. This will be India's 13th participation at the G7 summit and Prime Minister Modi's 7th consecutive participation at the G7 summit. Sports fans across the world are set for a month-long football spectacle as the 2026 FIFA World Cup kicks off tonight at the historic Estadio Azteca in Mexico City. In the opening match, hosts Mexico will take on South Africa in a Group A clash. The match begins at 12:30 a.m. Indian Standard Time. And that is the end of this news bulletin.
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0: best practices, particularly the renewable energy sector. India strongly condemned the recent attack on a Palau-flagged tanker MT Setebello off the coast of Oman, in which three Indian nationals lost their lives. Addressing inter-ministerial media briefing in New Delhi, External Affairs Ministry spokesperson Randhir Jaiswal said that in this regard, the government has lodged a strong protest by summoning the US Charter Affairs.
1: We attach high importance to the welfare and well-being of our seafarers community. Yesterday, we condemned the attack on a ship off the coast of Oman, in which, unfortunately, we lost three Indian nationals. We had summoned the US CDA here to register a strong protest. The continuing incidents of attacks on shipping in the region are deeply worrisome. These

0: Attacks on shipping in the region are deeply worrisome. These attacks must cease and end, and we also call for dialogue and diplomacy so that we can have an early return to peace and stability in the region.
1: Prime Minister Narendra Modi will be on a visit to France and Slovakia from 14th to 18th of this month to participate in the upcoming G7 summit. Briefing media in New Delhi this afternoon, Secretary West in the Ministry of External Affairs, C.B. George, said the visit spans three destinations in France, Nice, Evian, and Paris and Slovakia. He added that at the invitation of President of France, Emmanuel Macron, Prime Minister Modi will be travelling to Evian to participate in the 52nd G7 summit to be held from 15th to 17th June. India has been invited as a partner country.
2: The visit will provide an opportunity for the Prime Minister to engage with the world leaders present at the G summit on issues of importance to India as well as to the global south. This will be India's 13th participation at the G7 summit and Prime Minister Mr. Modi's 7th consecutive participation at the summit.
1: External Affairs Minister Dr. S. Jaishankar today met his Finnish counterpart Elina Valtonen in Helsinki today. During the meeting, the two leaders reviewed the progress of strategic partnership on digitalization and sustainability. In a social media post, Dr. Jaishankar said that the discussions focused on strengthening cooperation on startups, AI, semiconductors, critical minerals, quantum technologies, 6G, clean energy and space. India has dispatched a consignment of 20,000 doses of measles vaccines and approximately 3 tons of medical supplies to support the government of Maldives in strengthening immunization coverage and safeguarding public health. External Affairs Ministry said in a statement that this timely assistance will help address the increasing cases of measles in Maldives and reinforce the response efforts of the government. Our correspondent reports that Maldives enjoys a special place in India's neighborhood first policy and Vision Mahasagar. India and Nepal have launched a peer-to-peer cross-border remittance mechanism to strengthen bilateral digital financial connectivity. The Ministry of Finance, in a statement, said that the newly operationalized system establishes a direct link between India's Unified Payments Interface, UPI, and Nepal's National Payments Interface, NPI. This is Akashwani. 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We bring you the top international news and updates from around the globe. Iranian military authorities declared the Strait of Hormuz closed to commercial shipping following U.S. military strikes near the waterway. However, the United States rejected the claim. Meanwhile, U.S. President Donald Trump has threatened to launch major strikes against Iran today and take control of key parts of the country's oil and gas industry. The escalating hostilities between the two nations raise fears of a wider conflict in West Asia. More from our West Asia correspondent.
3: Iran's Islamic Revolutionary Guard Corps claimed it launched missiles and drone attacks against United States military facilities in Bahrain, Kuwait and Jordan in retaliation for the latest American strikes. Kuwait temporarily suspended air traffic as a precaution after reporting hostile air targets in its airspace, while Bahrain issued security alerts and reported interceptions of incoming drones. The governments in West Asia are urging residents to follow civil defense instructions as authorities monitor the rapidly evolving situation. Vinod Kumar for World News from Dubai.
1: UK Defence Secretary John Healey has resigned, accusing the government of being unwilling to commit the resources needed to safeguard the country. In his resignation letter to Prime Minister Keir Starmer, Mr. Healey said the Treasury Department had refused to provide the funding required under the government's defence investment plan, leaving him with no choice but to step down from the cabinet. Sports fans across the world are set for a month-long football spectacle as the 2026 FIFA World Cup kicks off tonight at the historic Estadio Azteca in Mexico City. In the opening match, hosts Mexico will take on South Africa in a Group A clash. The match begins at 12:30 a.m. Indian Standard Time. Interestingly, the fixture brings back memories of the 2010 World Cup opener, which also featured the same two sides. Here is more from football's biggest stage.
4: This edition of the World Cup will be the biggest in history, with an expansion from 32 to 48 teams. A record 104 matches will be played, with 72 in the group stage and 32 in the knockout round.

0: across host nations, United States, Canada and Mexico. The three host nations qualified automatically, while 45 teams earned their places through a demanding two-year qualification journey. The competition features 12 groups of four teams each. The top two teams from every group, along with the eight best third-place teams, will advance to the round of 32. The grand final is scheduled for 19th of July, promising a thrilling conclusion to football's greatest celebration. Over the decades, only eight nations have lifted the FIFA World Cup trophy: Brazil, Italy, Germany, Spain, Argentina, England, France and Uruguay. From history to high stakes, from legends to new challengers, the stage is set for football's ultimate battle. Shagun Chopra from Sports Desk.
1: In badminton, PV Sindhu and Tanvi Sharma advanced to the women's singles quarterfinals of the Australian Open in Sydney today. Two-time Olympic medalist Sindhu defeated compatriot Isharani Barua 22-20, 21-12 in the round of 16. In another All-India pre-quarterfinal clash, Tanvi Sharma overpowered Malvika Bansal 21-13, 21-15. The 10th edition of the ICC Women's T20 Cricket World Cup will begin from tomorrow, with hosts England taking on Sri Lanka in the opening match of the tournament at Ed Baston, Birmingham. The month-long tournament will be hosted across England and Wales, with the final set to take place on July 5th at the iconic Lord's Cricket Ground. Indian women's team will start their campaign against arch rivals Pakistan on Sunday. And now, before we close, here are the highlights of the bulletin. Prime Minister Narendra Modi says India's growth story continues to inspire the world as major economies are facing uncertainty. New Delhi strongly condemns US strikes on oil ship which killed three Indian sailors off the coast of Oman. Summons US charged affairs to lodge protest. Tensions in West Asia escalate as Iran announces closure of Strait of Hormuz. US President Donald Trump threatens to take control of Iran's oil and gas industry. John Healy resigns as UK Defence Secretary over defence funding issue. And in football, FIFA World Cup 2026 to kick off at Estadio Azteca in Mexico City tonight. That concludes tonight's World News Bulletin. For more updates, stay tuned to Akashvani. Good night.

0: Good evening, folks. This is Akashvani Chennai, and you're listening to 100.1 FM Gold, where timeless music finds a timeless home. I'm Dinakaran Singaravelu, and as the evening settles in, this is your invitation to slow the pace, leave the rush behind, and reconnect with melodies that have stood gracefully through the years. Some songs entertain us for a season, others stay with us for a lifetime. Tonight, we celebrate those enduring classics, songs that have traveled across generations, accompanied countless memories and still possess the power to make us smile, reminiscence and simply feel. We begin the show with this emotional classic written as a tribute to former band member Syd Barrett of Pink Floyd. The song has since become one of Pink Floyd's most beloved compositions and one of the greatest songs ever produced. Wish You Were Here.
1: And neither would you, Derek, this star nonsense.
2: Yes, yes.
1: No, it isn't.
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Welcome back. You're listening to 100.1 FM Gold. I'm Dinakaran Singaravelu, and we are continuing our evening with the songs that have become old friends to millions of listeners around the world. Released in 1970, this masterpiece became Simon and Garfunkel's biggest hit and won multiple Grammy Awards. Inspired partly by gospel music, the song remains one of the most comforting and uplifting recordings ever made. Bridge Over Troubled Water.

Recorded just before Jim Reeves' untimely death in 1964, the song was released in 1966 and became one of his biggest international success, Distant Drums.

Nat King Cole's velvety rendition transformed When I Fall in Love into one of the most cherished romantic standards of all time. Over the years, it has been covered by numerous artists, but Nat's version remains the definitive recording for many listeners, capturing the timeless hope of finding a love that will last forever. When I Fall in Love.

0: Although Moon River is often associated with Andy Williams, Louis Armstrong recorded his own memorable version of the classic.
1: Moon River, wider than the mind.

Rod Stewart's 1991 rendition introduced a new generation to this romantic ballad. Originally written by Van Morrison, Rod's heartfelt interpretation became a major international hit and remains one of the most popular songs performed at weddings and anniversary celebrations around the world. Have I told you lately?

Speaking on the occasion, Mr. Shah termed it as a historic moment, as this initiative will enhance the prospects of oil and natural gas exploration and opens up possibilities for mineral mining as well. India strongly condemned the recent attack on Palau-flagged tanker MT Setebalo off the coast of Oman, in which three Indian nationals lost their lives. Addressing an inter-ministerial media briefing in New Delhi, External Affairs Ministry spokesperson Randhir Jaiswal said that in this regard, the government has lodged a strong protest by summoning the US Charge d'Affaires. Mr. Jaiswal noted that the continuing attacks on shipping in the region are deeply worrisome and linked to the ongoing conflict. All four candidates of the National Democratic Alliance, NDA, have been elected unopposed to the Rajya Sabha from Andhra Pradesh today. The elected candidates are Vashyam Ramakrishna, Sana Satish Babu and Chintakayala Vijay of Telugu Desam Party, TDP, and Lingamaneni Ramesh of Janasena Party. Returning officer R. Vanita Rani announced their election after the completion of the nomination process and the absence of any contesting candidates. Minister of State for Chemical and Fertilizers Anupriya Patel today said that biopharmaceuticals are shaping the future of modern healthcare and India is well positioned to emerge as a global leader in the sector. Addressing the second Pharma Summit and Awards 2026 organized by ASSOCHAM in New Delhi, the minister highlighted that Biopharma Shakti Initiative envisages the launch of 100 biologics by 2047, contributing to the vision of Viksit Bharat and Swasth Bharat. Ms. Patel said the government has created strong funding and policy pathways across the pharmaceutical value chain. She further highlighted the growing importance of advanced therapies and noted that initiatives such as the PRIP scheme, National Biopharma Mission, are helping create a robust ecosystem for innovation, research and manufacturing. In badminton, PV Sindhu and Tanvi Sharma advanced to the women's single quarterfinals of the Australian Open in Sydney today. Sports fans across the world are set for a month-long football spectacle as the 2026 FIFA World Cup kicks off tonight at the historic Estadio Azteca in Mexico City. In the opening match, hosts Mexico will take on South Africa in a Group A clash. The match begins at 12:30 a.m. Indian Standard Time. And that is the end of this news bulletin.

0: The government has lodged a strong protest by summoning the U.S. Charge d'Affaires. Mr. Jaiswal noted that the continuing attacks on shipping in the region are deeply worrisome and linked to the ongoing conflict. All four candidates of the National Democratic Alliance NDA have been elected unopposed to the Rajya Sabha from Andhra Pradesh yesterday. Elected candidates are Bashyam Ramakrishna, Sana Satish Babu and Chintakayala Vijay of Telugu Desam Party TDP and Lingamma Neni Ramesh of the Jan Sena Party. Returning officer R. Vanita Rani announced their election after the completion of the nomination process and the absence of any contesting candidates. Ministry of Agriculture and Farmers Welfare has said that the horticulture production in the country is expected to be about 3,778 lakh tons in 2025-26, showing an increase of 70.39 lakh ton over 2024-25. According to the second advance estimates of 2025-26 of area and production of various horticulture crops released by the ministry, horticulture cultivation in the country is likely to reach 301.51 lakh hectare in 2025-26, showing an increase of 0.14 lakh hectare over 2024-25. According to the estimates, fruit production is expected to be over 1,214 lakh tons due to increased production of banana, mango, papaya, apple and guava. In badminton, PV Sindhu and Tanvi Sharma advanced to the women's single quarterfinals of the Australian Open in Sydney yesterday. Two-time Olympic medalist Sindhu defeated compatriot Isharani Barua 22-20, 21-12 in the round of 16. Sports fans across the world are set for a month-long football spectacle as the 2026 FIFA World Cup is undergoing at the historic Estadio Azteca in Mexico City. In the opening match, hosts Mexico will take on South Africa in a Group A clash. The match begins at 12:30 a.m. Indian Standard Time, and that is the end of this news bulletin.
1: நேரம் நள்ளிரவுக்கு பின் 12:10 ஆகாஷ்வாணி. நீங்கள் கேட்டுக்கொண்டிருப்பது சென்னை வானொலி 100.1 FM கோல்டு. இப்போது இடம்பெறுவது இரவின் படியில். இன்றைய நிகழ்ச்சியில் விண்ணுக்கும் மண்ணுக்கும் ரெட் ஆகிய படங்களிலிருந்து பாடல்களை கேட்கவிருக்கிறோம். முதலில் இடம்பெறுவது விண்ணுக்கும் மண்ணுக்கும் படத்திலிருந்து பாடல்கள்.

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1: This is Akashvani, the news read by R.S. Raghu. Prime Minister Narendra Modi has said when many major economies are facing uncertainty and economic challenges, India's growth story continues to inspire the world. Chairing the 11th Governing Council meeting of Niti Aayog at Rashtrapati Bhavan in New Delhi, he emphasized the need to further strengthen the nation's resolve towards self-reliance and highlighted the importance of adopting and implementing global best practices, particularly in the renewable energy sector. Mr. Modi said, as India progresses towards achieving the vision of Viksit Bharat, the collective responsibility of the centre and states becomes even greater. The Prime Minister urged states to focus on one district, one product initiatives and develop export-oriented strategies around it. He also identified defense manufacturing as an emerging sector where India is establishing a distinct identity and encouraged the states to formulate policies to leverage the opportunities arising from its growth. The theme of this year's meeting is Inclusive Human Development for Viksit Bharat at 2047. Briefing media after the conclusion of the Governing Council meeting, Niti Aayog Vice Chairperson Ashok Kumar Lahiri said the theme covers all aspects of life including education, health and employment. A tripartite memorandum of understanding MOU was signed between the centre and the governments of Assam and Nagaland for exploration and production of crude oil and natural gas along the Assam-Nagaland border. The MOU was signed in New Delhi in the presence of Union Home Minister Amit Shah, Assam Chief Minister Himanta Biswa Sarma and Nagaland Chief Minister Naifiu Rio. Speaking on the occasion, Mr. Shah termed it a historic moment as this initiative will enhance the prospects of oil and natural gas exploration and opens up possibilities for mineral mining as well. President Draupadi Murmu will be on a two-day visit to Uttarakhand starting today. During the visit, the President will review the passing out parade of 158th regular course and 141st technical graduate course at the Indian Military Academy, Dehradun. Ministry of Agriculture and Farmers Welfare has said that the horticulture production in the country is expected to be about 3,778 lakh tons in 2025-26, showing an increase of 70.39 lakh ton over 2024-25. According to the second advance estimates of 2025-26 of area and production of various horticulture crops released by the ministry, horticulture cultivation area in the country is likely to reach 301.51 lakh hectare in 2025-26, showing an increase of 0.14 lakh hectare over 2024-25. According to the advanced estimates, fruit production is also expected to be over 1,214 lakh tons due to increased production of banana, mango, papaya, apple and guava. Commerce and Industry Minister Piyush Goyal will be on a two-day visit to Switzerland starting today. During the visit, the minister will meet President of Switzerland Guy Parmelin and State Secretary for Economic Affairs of Switzerland Helen Budliger-Athieda. Mr. Goyal will also interact with leading representatives of the Swiss pharmaceutical industry. Ministry of Commerce and Industry said that the visit will stress

0: कार्यालय के तत्कालीन अधीक्षक नरेश कुमार को धन शोधन निवारण अधिनियम के प्रावधानों के तहत गिरफ्तार कर लिया है। मामले की जांच में IDFC फर्स्ट बैंक में हरियाणा सरकार, चंडीगढ़ प्रशासन और दो निजी स्कूलों 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
1: This is Akashwani. The news read by R.S. Raghu. Prime Minister Narendra Modi has said when many major economies are facing uncertainty and economic challenges, India's growth story continues to inspire the world. Chairing the 11th Governing Council meeting of Niti Aayog at Rashtrapati Bhavan in New Delhi, he emphasized the need to further strengthen the nation's resolve towards self-reliance and highlighted the importance of adopting and implementing global best practices, particularly in the renewable energy sector. Mr. Modi said, as India progresses towards achieving the vision of Viksit Bharat, the collective responsibility of the centre and states becomes even greater. The Prime Minister urged states to focus on one district, one product initiatives and develop export-oriented strategies around it. He also identified defence manufacturing as an emerging sector where India is establishing a distinct identity and encouraged the states to formulate policies to leverage the opportunities arising from its growth. The theme of this year's meeting is Inclusive Human Development for Viksit Bharat at 2047. Briefing media after the conclusion of the Governing Council meeting, Niti Aayog Vice Chairperson Ashok Kumar Lahiri said, the theme covers all aspects of life including education, health and employment. President Draupadi Murmu will be on a two-day visit to Uttarakhand starting today. During the visit, the President will review the passing out parade of 158th regular course and 141st technical graduate course at the Indian Military Academy, Dehradun. The Ministry of Panchayati Raj has said that 4 Panchayati Raj related initiatives have been selected for the National Awards for e-Governance 2026. The ministry said that it highlights the growing role of Gram Panchayats in advancing digital governance and citizen-centric service delivery. It said the Panchayat Advancement Index has received the Gold Award under the category of Digital Transformation by Use of Data Analytics in Digital Platforms. It added that the index assesses the performance of Gram Panchayat across the country based on indicators linked to localized sustainable development goals. Ministry of Agriculture and Farmers Welfare has said that the horticulture production in the country is expected to be about 3,778 lakh tons in 2025-26, showing an increase of 70.39 lakh tons over 2024-25. According to the second advanced estimates of 2025-26 of area and production of various horticulture crops released by the Ministry, horticulture cultivation area in the country is likely to reach 301.51 lakh hectare in 2025-26, showing an increase of 0.14 lakh hectare over 2024-25. According to the advance estimates, food production is expected to be over 1,214 lakh tons due to increased production of banana, mango, papaya, apple and guava. Commerce and Industry Minister Piyush Goyal will be on a two-day visit to Switzerland starting today. During the visit, the minister will meet President of Switzerland Guy Parmelin and State Secretary for Economic Affairs of Switzerland Helen Budliger-Atieda. Mr. Goyal will also interact with leading representatives of the Swiss pharmaceutical industry. Ministry of Commerce and Industry said that the visit will strengthen the India-Switzerland economic partnership and facilitate discussions on implementation of the India-European Free Trade Association EFTA trade and economic partnership agreement. The FIFA World Cup 2026 kicked off at the Estadio Azteca in Mexico City after a grand opening ceremony. The inaugural match between co-host Mexico and South Africa is now underway. Julian Quiñones scored Mexico's opening goal on the 9th minute to give the hosts a 1-0 lead. Group A clash marks beginning of the biggest World Cup of the history, featuring 48 teams and 104 matches across Canada, Mexico and United States. Earlier, the grand

0: opening ceremony. Celebration of Global Music and Culture, headlined by Shakira and Burna Boy, who performed Dai Dai, the official song of the tournament. The festivities also showcased Mexican music royalty with performances by Alejandro Fernandez, Lila Downs, Belinda and others, setting the tone for a month-long football carnival. In badminton, PV Sindhu and Tanvi Sharma advanced to the women's single quarterfinals of the Australian Open in Sydney yesterday. And that is the end of this news bulletin.
1: நேரம் 2 மணி 10 நிமிடம்.

Hey, folks, I'm gonna tell you something really funny now. Once upon a time, there was a man, a woman, and a lamb. Now they say three is a crowd, and so the lamb went out. Come on now, let's really swing it, okay?

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1: 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Chairing the 11th Governing Council meeting of Niti Aayog at Rashtrapati Bhavan in New Delhi, he emphasized the need to further strengthen the nation's resolve towards self-reliance and highlighted the importance of adopting and implementing global best practices, particularly in the renewable energy sector. Mr. Modi said as India progresses towards achieving the vision of Viksit Bharat, the collective responsibility of the centre and states becomes even greater. The Prime Minister urged states to focus on one district, one product initiatives and develop export-oriented strategies around it. He also identified defence manufacturing as an emerging sector where India is establishing a distinct identity and encouraged the states to formulate policies to leverage the opportunities arising from its growth. The theme of this year's meeting is Inclusive Human Development for Viksit Bharat at 2047. Briefing media after the conclusion of the Governing Council meeting, Niti Aayog Vice Chairperson Ashok Kumar Lahiri said the theme covers all aspects of life including health, education and employment. Union Finance Minister Nirmala Sitharaman has participated in the virtual meeting on Global Convergence for Growth Summit from New Delhi. Ministry of Finance in a social media post said that the summit was held to bring together leaders of advanced and emerging economies to discuss ways of supporting a balanced growth anchored in an efficient global framework. French President Emmanuel Macron presided over the summit. During her intervention at the summit representing India, Ms. Sitharaman said that in today's interconnected world, prosperity and challenges are shared, but the consequences of conflicts and uncertainty falls disproportionately on developing countries and the global south. She noted that the situation demands coordinated global action. President Draupadi Murmu will be on a two-day visit to Uttarakhand starting today. During the visit, the President will review the passing out parade of 158th regular course and 141st technical graduate course at the Indian Military Academy, Dehradun. The Ministry of Panchayati Raj has said that 4 Panchayati Raj related initiatives have been selected for the National Awards for e-Governance 2026. The Ministry said that it highlights the growing role of Gram Panchayat in advancing digital governance and citizen-centric service delivery. It said the Panchayat Advancement Index has received the Gold Award under the category of Digital Transformation by Use of Data Analytics in Digital Platforms. It added that the index assesses the performance of Gram Panchayat across the country based on indicators linked to localized sustainable development goals. Commerce and Industry Minister Piyush Goyal will be on a two-day visit to Switzerland starting today. During the visit, the minister will meet President of Switzerland Guy Parmelin and State Secretary for Economic Affairs of Switzerland Helen Budliger-Artieda. Mr. Goyal will also interact with leading representatives of the Swiss pharmaceutical industry. Ministry of Commerce and Industry said that the visit will strengthen the India-Switzerland economic partnership and facilitate discussions on implementation of the India-European Free Trade Association EFTA Trade and Economic Partnership Agreement. The FIFA World Cup 2026 kicked off in Mexico City after a grand opening ceremony. Co-host Mexico defeated South Africa by 2-0 in the inaugural match at the Azteca Stadium. Julian Quiñones scored Mexico's opening goal in the 9th minute to give the hosts a 1-0 lead. Later, Raul Jimenez scored in the 67th minute, making it 2-0 for Mexico. Group A clash marks beginning of the biggest World Cup of history, featuring 48 teams and 104 matches across Canada, Mexico and United States. Earlier, the grand opening ceremony was a celebration of global music and culture headlined by Shakira and Burna Boy, who performed Ride Ai, the official song of the tournament. In badminton, PV Sindhu and Tanvi Sharma advanced to the women's single quarterfinals of Australian Open in Sydney yesterday. Two-time Olympic medalist Sindhu defeated compatriot Isharani Barua, 22.

0: and highlighted the importance of adopting and implementing global best practices, particularly in the renewable energy sector. Mr. Modi said, as India progresses towards achieving the vision of Viksit Bharat, the collective responsibility of the centre and states becomes even greater. The Prime Minister urged states to focus on One District, One Product initiatives and develop export-oriented strategies around it. He also identified defence manufacturing as an emerging sector where India is establishing a distinct identity and encouraged the states to formulate policies to leverage the opportunities arising from its growth. The theme of this year's meeting is Inclusive Human Development for Viksit Bharat at 2047. Briefing media, after the conclusion of the Governing Council meeting, Niti Aayog Vice Chairperson Ashok Kumar Lahiri said the theme covers all aspects of life including education, health and employment. Union Finance Minister Nirmala Sitharaman has participated in the virtual meeting on Global Convergence for Growth Summit from New Delhi. Ministry of Finance in a social media post said that the summit was held to bring together leaders of advanced and emerging economies to discuss ways of supporting a balanced growth anchored in an efficient global framework. French President Emmanuel Macron presided over the summit. During her intervention at the summit representing India, Ms. Sitharaman said that in today's interconnected world, prosperity and challenges are shared, but the consequences of conflicts and uncertainty falls disproportionately on developing countries and the global south. President Draupadi Murmu will be on a two-day visit to Uttarakhand starting today. During the visit, the President will review the passing out parade of 158th regular course and 141st technical graduate course at the Indian Military Academy, Dehradun. Chief Minister of Jammu and Kashmir Omar Abdullah today called on Prime Minister Narendra Modi in New Delhi and discussed a range of key issues concerning Jammu and Kashmir, including the early restoration of statehood, the economic situation, and developmental priorities of J&K. Akashvani Jammu correspondent reports that during the meeting, the Chief Minister conveyed the aspirations of the people of J&K for the early restoration of statehood, underlining that it would mark an important step in strengthening democratic institutions, deepening public participation and advancing the next phase of the region's development. He requested that the process be taken forward at the earliest. As India enters the Kharif sowing season, a WhatsApp-based AI advisory service named Oilseeds Kisan Mitra emerged as a powerful tool for the research-based knowledge about oilseed cultivation directly to farmers' mobile phones anytime and in their own language. The Ministry of Agriculture and Farmers' Welfare said that the initiative enables any oilseed farmer in India to access free, trusted and instant crop advisory simply through WhatsApp. The ministry noted that farmers can save the number 91-4024-598-180 as Oilseeds Kisan Mitra on WhatsApp and ask questions in any Indian language about groundnut, mustard, sesame, sunflower, soybean, niga, and other oilseed crops. The FIFA World Cup 2026 kicked off in Mexico City after a grand opening ceremony. Co-host Mexico defeated South Africa by 2-0 in the inaugural match at Azteca Stadium. Julian Quiñones scored Mexico's opening goal on the 9th minute to give the hosts a 1-0 lead. Later, Raul Jimenez scored in the 67th minute, making it 2-0 for Mexico. In badminton, PV Sindhu and Tanvi Sharma advanced to the women's singles quarterfinals of the Australian Open in Sydney yesterday. Two-time Olympic medalist Sindhu defeated compatriot Isharani Barua 22-20-21-12 in the round of 16. She will next face Chen Su Yu. In another All India pre-quarterfinal clash, Tanvi Sharma overpowered Malvika Bansod. And that is the end of this news bulletin.
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2: பொங்கும் மங்கலம் நிகழ்ச்சியில் ஆயமிச்சேரி வி சங்கர் அவர்களின் நாகஸ்வர இசை கேட்கலாம். வி எஸ் டெல்லி பாபு அவர்கள் தவில், கஜானன யுதம், ராகம் சக்கரவாகம், ஆதிதாளம், முத்துசுவாமி தீட்சிதர் கிருதி.

0: விக்சித் பாரத் அட் 2047. Union Finance Minister Nirmala Sitharaman participated in the virtual meeting on Global Convergence for Growth Summit from New Delhi yesterday. Ministry of Finance, in a social media post, said that the summit was held to bring together leaders of advanced and emerging economies to discuss ways of supporting a balanced growth anchored in an efficient global framework. French President Emmanuel Macron presided over the summit. President Draupadi Murmu will be on a two-day visit to Uttarakhand beginning today. During the visit, the President will review the passing out parade of 158th regular course and 141st technical graduate course at the Indian Military Academy, Dehradun. The Ministry of Panchayati Raj has said that four Panchayati Raj-related initiatives have been selected for the National Awards for E-Governance 2026. The Ministry said that it highlights the growing role of Gram Panchayat in advancing digital governance and citizen-centric delivery. It said that the Panchayat Advancement Index has received the Gold Award under the category of Digital Transformation by Use of Data Analytics in Digital Platforms. It added that the index assesses the performance of Gram Panchayat across the country based on indicators linked to localized sustainable development goals. The ministry said that Kadepur Gram Panchayat in Sangli district of Maharashtra has won the Gold Award, while Bijoy Nagar Gram Panchayat in West Tripura district of Tripura has secured the Silver Award under the category of Grassroots Level Initiatives by Gram Panchayat for deepening and widening of service delivery. As India enters the Kharif sowing season, a WhatsApp-based AI advisory service named Oilseeds Kisan Mitra emerged as a powerful tool for the research-based knowledge about oilseed cultivation directly to farmers' mobile phones, anytime and in their own language. The Ministry of Agriculture and Farmers' Welfare said that the initiative enables any oilseed farmer in India to access free, trusted and instant crop advisory simply through WhatsApp. External Affairs Minister Dr. S. Jayashankar has expressed concern that ongoing conflicts are imposing costs and triggering changes far beyond the regions. The minister said this while participating in a discussion with his Finnish counterpart Elina Valtonen and Assistant Foreign Minister of UAE Lana Nusseibeh on emerging powers and the new geopolitical competition at the Kulataranta talks in Finland. Dr. Jayashankar also stressed the need for the international community to continue efforts to mitigate their consequences and create conditions for diplomacy. He emphasized the importance of de-risking and diversifying supply chains, building greater resilience and redundancy in an increasingly volatile world. He further reiterated that India's energy choices are guided by national interest, with purchases based on considerations of affordability and availability. In badminton, PV Sindhu and Tanvi Sharma advanced to the women's singles quarterfinals of the Australian Open in Sydney today. Two-time Olympic medalist Sindhu defeated compatriot Isharani Varua 20-20, 21-12 in the round of 16. She will next face Chen Su Yu in another All-India pre-quarterfinal clash. Tanvi Sharma overpowered Malvika Bansoor 21-13, 21-15. And that is the end of this news bulletin.
1: நேரம் 5:10.
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